my name is Peter Leo. I'm from Yundamu. I'm here at ACCC. My AFL team is Essendon, and I'm 16 years old, and I'm year 11. I got 2 more years to go to finish

0: 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Off the Leash is a proud supporter of 8CCC. You got a disability?
1: Yeah.
0: You've got things to sort out?
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Greetings. Greetings and welcome to another episode of The Last Supper, the 12 Apostles of Black Music. I'm your host, Storyteller, and over the next hour, I'll be making the case why the 12th Apostle today should have a seat at the Last Supper. I wonder who it is.

Don't forget, already we have around the dinner table, we have Louis Armstrong, jazz. We have Cannonball Adderley, where soul meets jazz. And we also have Coxon Dodd, the founder of Jamaican Reggae and the owner of Studio One label in Kingston, Jamaica. We have James Brown, Get Up and Do My Thing and Can I Hit It and Quit? Of course you can, James. Welcome to another edition of The Last Supper. And yeah, we've got 11 deities placed around the table with napkins, and today's the 12th, and who's it going to be? Well, you know, we've got Taboulé Rocheru, who's the Congolese pioneer of the rumba. We have High Priestess Nina Simone. We have Barry White, the captain of seduction. We have Maurice White, founder of Superband Earth, Wind and Fire. And last week we had Curtis Mayfield, Soul Brother number one. So who's it going to be? Well, let me do it slightly differently this week. I'm going to start by taking you to church, not just any church, but we're going to go back to 1972 at the Missionary Baptist Church in Los Angeles. And in 1972, on the 13th of January, something phenomenal happened. And that phenomena was Aretha Franklin. Yes, this week's 12th Apostle is Aretha Franklin. Aretha Louise Franklin, born in Memphis, Tennessee, and her birth date is 1942 to the 25th of March, and her sunset was August the 16th, 2018. And Aretha is the Queen of Soul. Let's enjoy her moment in church and her ordained voice as the Queen of Soul. This is called What a Friend We Have in Jesus, an old spiritual from the 1972 album Amazing Grace. Ladies and gentlemen, this week's guest and spirit is Aretha Louise Franklin.

0: Next song needs no introduction. The other day in rehearsal, Aretha began to sing it. When she got to the part that says, through many dangers. And I looked over at her and saw the tears rolling out of her eyes. Because never did we think, I think 20 years ago, that God would do great things for us. And it wasn't because we were anybody important.
1: This next song is taken from the award-winning album Amazing Grace, January the 13th, 1972, at the Missionary Baptist Church in Los Angeles, hosted by Reverend James Cleveland, sung with Aretha Franklin and the Southern California Baptist Choir. I'm going to play this in its entirety for you. It's a bit of an epic. Amazing Grace, sung by Aretha Franklin.

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0: Aretha Franklin.
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0: Franklin.
1: So much. May I say to you, don't miss tomorrow night. You haven't heard anything yet. The second half is even better. Tomorrow night you'll hear Never Grow Old. Oh, I won't even tell you about it. Be here tomorrow night.
0: That was recorded live in 1972 at the Baptist Church First Mission, and it was recorded by Atlantic Records, and Jerry Wexler was the producer. Now, I strongly recommend, if you've ever wanted to listen to a black gospel album or a piece of music which defines gospel in the language of African Americans, I would strongly recommend you go and purchase or download Amazing Grace by Aretha Franklin. Make sure you get the live version. I listened to that and I still reduces me to tears. Such is the power of her voice. And our guest today, we celebrate the spirit of Aretha Franklin. She is my 12th apostle. Some of the key details about Aretha: she was born, as I say, in 1942 in Memphis, Tennessee, and she was a minister's daughter. Her father traveled around the country and eventually settled in Detroit, Michigan, at his own church called the New Bethel Baptist Church. And Aretha, very young Aretha, played piano, and it's no easy task being a minister's daughter, because you, before you were reading ABC, you had to be familiar with the old spirituals and the gospel music. Aretha Franklin needs no introduction, really, because if you live in the world of black music, she is the queen of soul. And I was just looking through some of the highlights. The Amazing Grace album, recording in 1972, is the biggest selling gospel album ever. And I had a look at the manifest, the people who were invited to attend that recording, and I note on the manifest a Mick Jagger. What was he doing there? A lovable rogue from Dagenham. He was there. And the Queen of Soul really has got all the highlights, the musical highlights. She's winner of 18 Grammy Awards, 18 of them. And Rolling Stone magazine cast her as the number one singer of all time. And I think the list consists of 200 singers. She's number one. She also is the recipient of the Presidential Medal of Freedom and a Lifetime Achievement Award of the Grammys. Aretha is the safe place. Aretha is soul music and the Queen of Soul. Let's enjoy some more of this wonderful deity.

Isn't that just fabulous? That's Rocksteady, taken from the 1998 album called A Rose Is Still a Rose. And the earlier track you heard was taken from a 1968 album, Aretha Now, a classic called Say a Little Prayer. Now, Aretha is the toast, really, of both the gospel and the secular world, and I suspect her invitation to do a live gospel album in 1972 was an attempt, I guess, to bring her back to her roots of the church. For many years in the 60s, she sang love songs, and I love her love songs. They make sense, and her voice had such ranges that it really penetrated. And Aretha Franklin, to me, was always played around my house. My mother, I recall, being a big fan of hers, and being a church woman, Aretha made sense. Now, her biggest influences was clearly her father, Clarence Franklin, a very capable preacher by all means. I understand from reading on Aretha that her father worked with Dr. Martin Luther King and provided a couple of sermons to Dr. King. Such was the impression made on the young civil rights leader by Clarence. And it was Aretha's role, according to her father, to play gospel songs on the piano in his church and to coach her to what was required. Now, Aretha Franklin, for our purposes today, joins the throng. We have 11 deities and innovators of black music, and I'll just quickly go through them. We have at the top of the table, well, it's a round table, but we have Louis Armstrong, who took jazz out of Louisiana to the rest of the world in a 50-year career. We have next to him the alto sax player Cannonball Adderley, and Cannonball met me between soul and jazz. He was one of the most soulful saxophone players, and his quintet, Cannonball Adderley, in his short life, made an impression on jazz and innovation. Then there's James Brown, who kept saying hit it and quit, but he's the godfather of soul, and more accurately, the godfather of funk, with his life changing and evolution from gospel to soul to funk over 30 years. Nina Simone, the high priestess, who sang blues and pop song of the day, and her contribution to the civil rights movements in America in the 60s was based around her songs and her lyrics. Then we have Coxon Dodd, the founder of Jamaican reggae, through his music factory and record label Studio One. We have Taboulé Rocherou, who is the man from the Congo who gave the world rumba. Barry White, as I say, the captain of seduction, and he took funk and placed around it a 30-piece orchestra. His arrangement and composition was second to none. He's joined by Maurice White, founder and principal bandleader of superband Earth, Wind and Fire. Then soul brother number one, Curtis Mayfield, who we discussed and covered last week. So Aretha joins the other deities as the Queen of Soul. And I really want to divide Aretha's music into two tranches, really. The gospel, which is her calling, a love song, and she spent a bit of time making pop songs that went on to be great hits. I want to really look at a couple of songs in which she was famous for and a bit later on. But the thing with Aretha, that her legacy is so great, I understand there is conversations taking place now for a film which is slated, I think, in October of 2020 on the life of Aretha Franklin. And I can't wait to see that, because it's a fantastic life. But it's her love songs, I think, that I want to really take a look at. And she wrote a song called
I never loved a man the way I loved you. And it was an absolute classic. I want to play a couple of her love songs because they are incredibly interesting of a girl from the church to be able to, for me, reach in the depth of these songs. She also spent a bit of time in the civil rights movements in the 60s. And yeah, I think why don't we just, if we can, do a homage to a couple of her love songs, and we'll come back after we've done that.

This is one of I've Never Loved a Man the Way I Loved You, and it's from the album of the same name. Yeah, I think the album is 1967. We'll play a couple of her love songs, and this is produced by Jerry Wexler of Atlantic Records, who's a fantastic producer. Let's enjoy this.

There you have it. Aretha Franklin and Son of a Preacher Man and her contribution to pop music and love songs. Aretha's career was, I'm told, lasted 60 years until her passing. 60 years is a long time to be active in the music industry. And by way of reminding you, you're listening to Storyteller, and this is the Last Supper of the 12 Apostles of Black Music. We're coming to you live from the studios of 8CCC in Alice Springs. We also cover Tennant Creek in the Northern Territory of Australia. I've had a bit of good news this week, and I'm slightly tickled pink by it, but the show Last Supper has been picked up by the Community Radio Network. And as such, it's going to be beamed across Australia, coast to coast. Compliments of the Community Radio Network, to which we're proudly members of. And let's not forget that that started here in Alice Springs as a concept. And I want to thank very quickly my colleagues who shared the vision and made it possible, principally Benjamin and Kirsty and Jeremy. So thank you all for supporting me with this concept when I got here. Today is the 12th Apostle. And I think what I'd like to do is to really commit a show where we do two tracks from each. And we'll probably do that in the next week or so, but I thought I'd share that bit of good news to you. And we're going to look at Aretha in her civil rights years and play a couple of tracks. That's not her song. This is a Sam Cooke number. Change is going to come. Absolutely lovely.

She's done a wonderful cover version of Curtis Mayfield, People Get Ready, during her civil rights years. And before that, Sam Cooke's A Change Is Gonna Come.

just wonderful, Aretha Franklin, and she composed or covered other people's songs during the civil rights period, in the 60s and the early 70s after the slaying of Dr. King. And she was an important member of that, although that's not widely reported in her autobiography. So it's interesting to see if the film does make it to the screen in October 2020, The Life and Times of Aretha Franklin, just how they cover that. For today's purpose, we're going to ask Aretha to take a chair at the Final Supper and join us if she will. And I want to thank you, my listening audience, who supported me and by listening every week for the last 11 episodes. And thank you for being such a great audience. And today, we usher Aretha Louise Franklin to the table as our 12th apostle. I'm honoured and thrilled. It's an absolute privilege to bring this high priestess to the Last Supper. And I thank her for her contribution and legacy. This is Aretha at her best. Do right by me. 12th Apostle. I'm honoured and thrilled. It's an absolute privilege to bring this high priestess to the Last Supper. And I thank her for her contribution.

Disdainful. Oh, it's not possible. I want to thank you for tuning in this week and being my guest and supporting the concept over the last 12 episodes. And I think what we'll do next week is to play a couple of tracks from each of the apostles. That'll be fun. They're probably going to have to give me a bit longer to do that. I want to thank you. Have a great week. This is Storyteller. Same time next week for the celebration of all 12 apostles. Have a great week. I leave you with Aretha Franklin, our 12th apostle. Have a good one. Bye-bye.

on live to air on 8CCC. It's been a long time, so a little bit nervous, but hopefully you can hear me loud and clear. I thought I'd have my intro music that I used to play. For those who don't know, I started a little bit country back in about 2004. I might speak more about that as the show goes on, but just Peter has kindly given up the chair for me today. So I used to joke that I had 10 listeners out there. I have no idea of Peter's listenership. And most of my friends probably who are, maybe they listen in still to Peter. Who knows? We've got quite different styles. Hopefully they've stayed loyal to the show. I'm very grateful that the show is still going and it's still called A Little Bit Country. I still remember a friend who gave me that idea for the name. She's left town now. She started singing, "I'm a little bit country, I'm a little bit rock and roll." She goes, "That's the name of your show." So that was back in 2004, 22 years ago, my goodness. And I'm grateful that Peter honours the history of the show as well, which is always really nice. So I'm hoping that we go ahead with no hiccups. I think we're going to go to some commercials, so maybe I can skip that. It doesn't matter. I'm going to keep talking and I'm going to play some music. So I've had a whole lot of ideas for today's show, but some of them have gone out the window because it's not so easy to find all the CDs. I'm kind of moving out of town, so I had a crate full of CDs and I've grabbed some of them and I couldn't find others. And so we're just going to start off with I'm going to start off with Neil Murray and Paul Kelly, who are two of my favourites and two artists that I that honour this part of the country. And I have got to meet, actually, both of them. Neil Murray had to find a place to stay during COVID and my place was available and he spent 3 weeks there quarantining. We had to keep our distance before he went out to Papunya. And I also did an interview with him for 8CCC. And Paul Kelly, I met at a party. And Shane Howard, it was pretty funny because I was such a groupie, had no idea what to say to them. All right, now let's see if this – let's go to Neil Murray –

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1: Okay, I think that's my cue. This is Laurencia.

it was just the dusty man and me. 3 a.m. we're an hour from town. The dusty man, he'd made no sound. Soon I would be holding her in my arms. And the moon hangs like a cool moon in the sky.

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Had to think about that ID as in the frequency of 8CCC because it's been a while since I've been in the chair and I've been away in Victoria for about 5 years really. Bit like when I came to Alice, I thought I'd just come for a short time. A bit like when I left Alice, I thought I'd leave for a short time. And I ended up staying for longer than I thought, to the point that I decided that I would try and sell my house here, which is what I've been doing. I say try, it's not a done deal yet. So I came to town in 2004. I'm just going to tell you some stories today because I've got the airwaves and couldn't really think what else to do except do this as a bit of a love story to Alice Springs. It's still very much in my heart, as it is with for a lot of people, even after they move on. And it's always hard to describe to people who have never spent much time here. When I'm down south, I've been living on the Mornington Peninsula, people might have done a year nine trip. They go to the Rock. Or they go into Alice very briefly. One woman said, I went to Alice, and she said she got off the garn and they took her out to the desert park and she saw the bird show and then she went back on the train and that was it. But it left a lasting impression, so that's kind of nice. But it's just, you know, it's just such an incredible place and it's I just never stop singing its praises when I'm down south. And I get very annoyed if people have a very distorted view of this place as a place of crime and, you know, whatever else goes with that. And anyway, so Paul Kelly, that song comes off Ways and Means, and the reason I want to play that is it was a double album and it was the CD that I played a lot when I first came here, and it, I always like that you can remember a time and the music that was playing at the time, and when you look at the back of the CD or you find out when the song was released, it's exactly when you were thinking it was released. So this was released in 2003, and it just reminds me of that time, and I moved in to a house in Northside. In fact, I've always lived in Northside, pretty much. I did look after a house out at Heffernan Road before I bought a house, and I remember deciding that Colonel Rose Drive, that region, as beautiful as that is out there and dark and quiet, it wasn't for me because I had grown up in the city, in the suburbs of Melbourne, and I wanted neighbours that were kind of close enough for me to just nick in if I needed them. And I just wanted to be close to a little bit of the action. I didn't want to have to get in a car to go places, and I loved that about Alice. So, then I moved into a house in Keckwick Street, Keckwick in Breitling, and Priest Street, and then I bought in Nucky. So, yes, became a Northside gal. Let's go to – so this is pretty random. We started up with Neil Murray, with Cooleman Moon, like that song. And this is Robert L. Keen. So a lot of the music that I've played on my shows is American, and I guess that's the deal with country folk music. A lot of it came out of the United States. A lot of country and folk tunes had their origins probably Ireland, Scotland, England, and they morphed into the US bluegrass and Texas country and Nashville kind of country and lots of different sounds. And when you immerse yourself in a lot of that, and I spent a bit of time in the States, you start to tell the difference between the stuff that you really like and then the stuff that is a bit too country even for me.
So this is Robert L. Keane. I'm pretty sure he was a Texan. Let's go.

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If you've just tuned in, I'm Laurencia, different voice to Peter Martin, who's been running this show for, must be about, I reckon, 4 and a bit years. I think I left town in November 2021, so we're now 2026, gosh. So I was pretty pleased that he's stepped into the chair. It was just pure coincidence that we met and he was up for doing radio. So that's been pretty fabulous. And when I come back into town, he's always good to get me back in. Just for those who want to text in, there is a number. It's 0410 218 333. That's 0410 218 333 is our text line here at 8CCC. Always love songs with desert in the title. That was Shannon McNally, Pale Moon, and it comes off a Put a Mayo album. They did heaps of different kind of collections of music, kind of world music, and this was really a folk album. And she calls her music North American ghost music, or Rolling Stone called it coffee house music for modern pop heads. Isn't it weird? People always want to kind of classify musicians. She says she both fit the sound and tone of this social anthropology graduate who audaciously handed a self-made tape of her songs to country folk pop group Cowboy Junkies vocalist Margot Timmins, thereby leading to a publishing deal and recording contract. So there you go. That's Shannon McNally. Came out on an EP called Ran on Pure Lightning. She's from Long Island. So before that was the Dixie Chicks. Always loved the Dixie Chicks. Wish I'd got to see them. I don't know why I didn't. I'm sure they came to Australia. This came off Wide Open Spaces, another song I really love because it's connected to this place and those of us who go camping and hang out in Central Australia know about Wide Open Spaces and big skies and stars. And the Dixie Chicks are from Texas, and Texas is a big state. And you probably know a bit about their story. They got into strife. They've changed their name to the Chicks. They got rid of the word Dixie because it had connotations with the Deep South and kind of racism. And so they took that out of their title and reinvented themselves after a lot of their fans lost interest in them when they said something. They were at a concert in England and they said that they weren't proud that their president of the United States was from Texas, who was George Bush Jr. And someone picked it up and it went viral. And before things go viral like they do today, and people burnt their CDs and they trashed them. And yeah, so unlike Dolly Parton, who's very, very careful what she says politically, even though I'm sure she's got very strong political opinions, she is one smart woman who knows that her fan base are conservative. Some of them are lover that sadly might have voted for Donald Trump, and others are left-leaning, and some of her songs are a bit radical. Anyway, she just tries to keep them all happy. And I remember once she had to stand up in with Jane Fonda, who's got strong political opinions. They were in the film 9 to 5, and Dolly Parton wrote that song. And Jane Fonda is very, she's an activist. That's a big part of her life. So she said something on stage with Dolly Parton, and Dolly was very quick to kind of shut it down or make light of the situation that got people off that topic quickly. All right. So
This is Ruth Moody. So Ruth Moody is from the Wayland Jennies. I got to see the Wayland Jennies many moons ago in Melbourne. They were performing with the Audrys 20 years ago when the Audrys did their fabulous album Between Last Night and Us. I'm pretty sure that's right. Audrys and the Wayland Jennies. Yep, in Brunswick. And, I've just loved the Wayland Jennies ever since. And Ruth Moody was in that band, but she then did some solo work and she performed at Port Ferry. I was a huge fan at that Port Ferry Folk Festival. Couldn't get enough of her. And then she came to Victoria just last year and I got to see her. Could have even been this year, but I got to see her in Castlemaine. And it was on election night, so whenever that was, because she didn't know that we'd just had a federal election and she didn't mention it in the concert. And it was kind of a bit strange because a lot of people didn't show to the concert because they were waiting to watch the election results. So this is Ruth Moody singing a Bruce Springsteen track. So it's a bit slow, this CD player.

0: 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This is Jesse Giles. 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
1: Okay, trying to play through a different avenue and that's not working for some reason. Just might try this one. No. Okay, we'll sort that out later. We'll just keep going with CDs. That was Dancing in the Dark. I love that. Actually, what I might do is go to another one of my favourite tracks off Ruth Moody. Okay.

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You're listening to A Little Bit Country on 8CCC Community Radio. The thing about this show that I'm reminded of is most of the songs are about 3 minutes. Some are even shorter than 3 minutes. And Peter and I, when I came to do the show last Sunday, I think it was, I did half a show, he was returning from the shops and I was pretty impressed by that. And he said, oh, yeah, I found a track that was, you know, 7 minutes long or something that would allow him to get to the IGA right next door and order a iced coffee or whatever. But I used to follow, there used to be a show, a classical music show. I think Liz Archer was involved in it on 8CCC, and the classical music tracks went for, you know, 10 minutes sometimes, and they were able to sit outside, have a cigarette, grab a coffee. Not when you're playing folk or country. It's pretty, they're pretty short. So that last track was off America's Greatest Hits, and that album came out in 1972. So Don't Cross the River. It's the only track on this album that's got a banjo in it. So sometimes I listen out for, even the Eagles had a banjo in one of their songs as well. And sometimes that lets me play it on this show, even though I can do what I want, or you can do what you want, but sometimes you try and stick to a particular sound. I know that Peter Martin, who does the show, has a band. He listens out for slide guitar and those sorts of instruments that, well, he plays, but also probably listening more for the band sound. I reckon I've got more of a focus on the words, the songwriter. But that's okay, because there's something for everyone. So I am enjoying playing the IDs as well. So the station IDs, some of them, the Shane Howard one, I got that. I was down at Yalara. There was a, if any listeners were there, it was pretty fabulous. They had a big concert at Mutitjulu. You were allowed into the community. They set up a stage where you got a different view of Uluru. And Shane Howard, gosh, I don't know if Archie Roach might have been there, Dan Sultan, and anyway, Shane Howard was, yeah, Archie Roach was there, I remember now, because a few of them were sitting in the cafe the next morning, and I was with Meg Callum, and she also had worked in radio, and she said, Laurencia, we should go and get some IDs. So we went over to Shane Howard, and he was pretty wonderful. He was there with one of his kids having breakfast, and he did a station ID for us. But even Jeff, who is no longer in Alice Springs, he was a funny bugger. Him and Cam Buckley, they used to do a very funny show. And Cam used to run the cafe that is now the Goods. When you stick around long enough, you see this cycle of people through the station and through work and through the shops. So America, and then I played Casey Chambers from Wayward Angel. That song was called Follow You Home, and I started up with Ruth Moody, who I was explaining. She's Canadian, and she played in Castlemaine in Victoria. Got to see her there. And Trees for Skies, lovely song. So I've lined up Lucy Thorne, who I've been a fan of for a long time. In fact, I found some old journals in my shed while I was looking through my stuff in my house, and for some reason I went back to one that was a long time ago, like probably the 90s, and I was heading, I was in Richmond, and I say that I'm with a friend, we go and see some music, and then I write in the diary, the surprise act was Lucy Thorne. So I have no recollection of having seen her, you know, 30 years ago, but there you go. So I followed her, I've met her, and she came here and performed on a really freezing
Alice Springs night at Monty's when that Monty's was open, and we got a photo with her all rugged up in beanies and scarves and coats, and she came into the studio. We did an interview, and she crammed herself and her beautiful guitar into Studio 2, and she recorded this song. This is not the live recording of it, but it's somewhere on our station, which I really loved. Here we go. We'll just talk until the CD kicks in.

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0: You're listening to A Little Bit Country on 8CCC Community Radio. That was Greg Brown and Robert L. Keane. So I've been a big fan of Greg Brown. My brother lived in the United States and he and his friends became Greg Brown groupies. I've mentioned his name in Australia a bit and not everyone has ever heard of him. But, you know, that's the thing with American musicians. They can do pretty well without Australians playing their music necessarily. They've got a big population over there and they can tour around the country. And he's one of them. So this is off an album called – so that was Robert L. Keane off an album called The Rose Hotel, and Robert L. Keane sings a Greg Brown song called Laughing River with Greg Brown. He's got the deeper voice. And Greg Brown, I played If I Had Known, which I really love, the idea of that, that you don't realise how great something is and then you look back and you think, gosh, if only if I knew that was the only big fish I was ever going to catch, it was like I wish I'd really savoured the moment even more. So this is off Essential Recordings, 1980 to 1996. And it says on the liner notes inside, this guy says, if I had known, well, I did the first time I saw and heard Greg play in the dark and storied confines of the old coffee house in Minneapolis back in the early 80s. He was just another unknown young singer-songwriter in the Midwest folk circuit. But as each song rolled from the stage with consistent richness, depth and vision, it was obvious to all present that we were witnessing the arrival of a major new voice in American music. And that evening was over two decades, so he's written this probably 2000s, and he just says he's now got 16 albums and they've even done this Essential Recordings, and there's even an album of other artists doing Greg Brown's songs. And it sort of worked in nicely because Lucy Thorne, who is Australian, she did an album, that album that I played, that's a track from Little Bird, Gentle Bear. She met Pieta Brown, who is Greg Brown's daughter, and they did an album together. So when I met Lucy Thorne, she was telling me all about Greg Brown and touring with him and how excited she was to get to meet him, and pretty wonderful. So what else was I going to say? I got to see him, that's right. I was in Nashville once and I could see on the map that from where I was staying at my Airbnb, I could walk to this venue to see Greg Brown. I was pretty excited about that. But when I got there, the thing about walking in the States, in cities, they don't cater to pedestrians very well because everyone drives pretty much except people that don't have money. So I'm being very general there, but I walked to the venue at night, and when I got there, I was there on my own and I sat on a stool, and these people were very friendly and they were from England, and they said, you're not walking home. They were very concerned that I had walked in the dark through Nashville. So they drove me home, which was really nice. So I got to see Greg Brown in this little gig there. So what I might do is just play one more track from him, and then I'm going to go to a track by Mary Chapin Carpenter, who I also really love. Okay.
1: Here come the artists with their intense faces, with the need for money and quiet spaces. They leave New York, they leave LA. Here they are, who knows how long they'll stay.

The rich but sensitive houses, and pass the stuff around for the rest of us. It's trailers on the outskirts of town. We carry them the coffee, wash the shiny cars, hear all about just how lucky we are.

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If you just tuned in, this is Laurencia. So I am sitting in the chair for Peter Martin today. I just got the chance. I'm in town. I'm not living in Alice anymore, but I've had a wonderful long stint here just recently, which has been pretty nice. I've been living down in Victoria and I've heard it's cold down there, and even though it's cold here, it's a lot better to be here in the winter, that's for sure, because you can thaw out during the day. So that was Mary Chapin Carpenter. That was a bit of a hit for her. This is often the essential Mary Chapin Carpenter. She had loads of albums, and I like that song because it mentions Dwight Yoakam and Lyle Lovett, who I'm big fans of as well. I'm going to change tact and I'm going to go to a folky number, and this is requested. Charlie Carter brought in the CD for me, and it's by it seems to me that they're English folkies. Paddy Vedder and Alan Franks, and Charlie would have met them perhaps on one of his treks. I forgot to kind of ask the full story, but it's got a little signed to Charlie on the front of the CD. The song's called The Wishfulness Waltz, and sometimes I've done shows that are all folk. Just real folk music, and sometimes it's inspired by going to the Port Ferry Folk Festival, where you do get a chance to really hear some traditional folkies. And so I'm going to follow this track with Luca Bloom, who is Christy Moore's brother, who I got to see once at Port Ferry. But we'll start off with Paddy Vedder and Alan Franks. Let's go.

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Stay tuned after this show because Ruffle is still around with Get Out Those Old Records. That's a really, probably the longest running show, must be, on this station. I can see, I don't think Sunday Morning Country's going anymore. That used to be the show before this one. And sadly, a lot of those guys have passed away, probably all of them that I met actually in the time I was here, of the 22 years. This would probably be the best version of that song I just played. It's called the Dinks Song, or Fare Thee Well. It's a traditional song, but there it's been arranged by Marcus Mumford, from Mumford and Sons, and it was in the soundtrack to Inside Llewyn Davis, which was a T-Bone Burnett did the soundtrack, and it's a Coen brothers, Joel Coen and Ethan Coen film. It was based on the life of a folk singer who was around at the same time as Bob Dylan in the New York scene in the 60s, Dave Van Ronk. It was very funny, but also just such a wonderful soundtrack, like they often do. And it says here on the liner notes in the CD, the finest moment here is probably Fare Thee Well, Dink's song, as done by Isaac and Marcus Mumford. Scores of people have recorded this song, but you'll rarely hear it sound as solid and pretty. It's a tune heard, if the story is true, by the folk song collector John Lomax, in Texas in 1908, sung by a woman living near a levee camp. They called her Dink. Nothing else is really known about her. Muddy River runs muddy and wild, she sang, but can't give a bloody for my unborn child. Her words come out of Llewyn Davis's mouth, meaning something different, but still meaning that that's his hope. Yeah, I really love that film. I happened to be in New York City at the time that it was released, and I went into the cinema very excited to see this film, and I was given a complimentary CD, and don't know if she realised what a bonus that was for me in particular. CDs were a lot cheaper in the States than they were in Australia, but I was pretty thrilled about that. Before that was Luca Bloom, Irish folk singer from an album called The Acoustic Motorbike. I played Exploring the Blue. And another song from Mary Chapin Carpenter off a compilation album, and that was called Almost Home. And I started up with Patti Vedder and Alan Franks singing Wishfulness Waltz, a beautiful folk song. So on that theme of folkies, we're going to go to Bob Dylan. Well, he's not going to be singing though. I'm a bit biased like that. I have a preference for some of the other versions of his songs, which isn't really right. If you're a diehard Bob Dylan song, you should be playing the man himself. But this is John Gorka, version of a song I'm sure you will recognise.

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0: My name's Seamus. 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
2: 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Oh, yeah.

You're listening to A Little Bit Country on 8CCC Community Radio. Fred Smith, bloody great. I saw him in Melbourne one time. He played here one night at Olive Pink. This was a fabulous album. Dust of Uruzgan spent time over there and he wrote some fabulous songs. And I thought I'd just play a couple of war songs. Before that was Steve Earle. My favourite Steve Earle album is called Train A Comin'. And that song was Ben McCulloch. And I just thought, you know, about the futility of war and the crazy situation we're in at the moment with wars going on. So I'm running out of time. What am I going to do? I had an idea and now I've forgotten. Let me see. Oh, yeah. Morris Frawley. So the songs of Morris Frawley, this is off an album called Long Gone Whistle. And thanks to Leonie Sheedy for giving me a copy of this. She knew Morris Frawley and he passed away. He was in, he played with Paul Kelly, but he was in a band called the Yard Hands. Kind of like that name. And I like this song because it talks about the back beach. So where I am living on the Mornington Peninsula, people get very used to saying the front beach and the back beach. And the front beach is Port Phillip Bay. It's a flat beach. And the back beach is the ocean. And some parts of the peninsula are so narrow, Mornington Peninsula, that you can walk from the back beach to the front beach. And it's pretty special. It's also very popular in summer, which is a bit of a drag, but that's the way it goes. So this is Morris Frawley. This is actually Casey Chambers and Shane Nicholson singing Morris Frawley.

That was Morris Frawley's song, Casey Chambers, Shane Nicholson. I'm going to have to sign off. That's a couple of hours. So coming up is Ruffle with Get Out Those Old Records.

sailing, we were trying to explain to Peter that we used to have to wait for the CDs to come in and line it all up, and sometimes it didn't work. And anyway, here's fingers crossed. So I'll finish up with Shane Howard. Just love his connection to country. And yeah, this is from an album called River.

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Well, guess who it is? Look who's back. It's Ruffle. Ruffle? Now, who on earth except Ruffle would have a name like that? Only him. I'd better get off the airways because here is Ruffle with his Get Out Those Old Records.

yes, a very good Sunday afternoon to one and all. Welcome along to another edition of Get Out Those Old Records, coming to you from Bundaberg this Sunday afternoon. Yes, I'm on a trip up to Bundaberg for reasons to do with Brian and his sale of goods up here at a market, and I'm taking the time out to record the show here in Bundaberg. So yes, that's where we are this week. Big thank you to Peter and the crew for another edition of A Little Bit Country this week. He'll be back next week with another fabulous offering, but you're with me for the next 3 hours. As usual, while we make our journey through another 3 hours of wonderful, wonderful old music, yes, we've got our Top of the Pops 75 Years Ago segment coming up very, very shortly. Still held firmly at the number one spot by Nat King Cole and his recording of Too Young. Week 5 of a 6-week run at the number one spot on the 7th of June in 1951. Also that week, we had Donald Pierce making an appearance. We

Love is just around the corner, and the Tennessee Waltz. The Five Keys bring a little bit of doo-wop into the mix with The Glory of Love and The Hucklebuck with Jimmy, which made number 21 on the charts of the 7th of June 1951. So we'll have to listen to a couple of those 78s. The Donald Pierce 78 that I've got here with the Merry Max and the orchestra of Ray Chamberlain. The only recording I could find of Just Around the Corner was actually recorded with a microphone in front of a wind-up gramophone. So the resolution of the recording is very, very poor. But that's what we were listening to back in the 40s and 50s. So it's kind of age-appropriate, if you will. So here there's me making excuses for a bad recording. But there it is. That's all I can bring you. I'm going to hunt down the hi-fi version of it if I can find one, and bring that to you in coming weeks. But for now, let's have a listen to the 78 played through a acoustic gramophone. And yeah, it doesn't happen very often on this show. Let's have a listen to it. Love is Just Around the Corner from Donald Pierce and the Merry Max with the orchestra of Ray Chamberlain on his Master's Voice 78 from 1951. Let's go for that one.

0: Here at the National Pioneer Women's Hall of Fame, we have a range of community events throughout the year. These include International Women's Day, where we have a series of events to celebrate International Women's Day held on 8th of March. Stories from the Heart, a series of live interviews showcasing notable people from our local community. These are held every second Sunday of the month. Film Nights, held here at the National Pioneer Women's Hall of Fame twice a year and usually feature early Australian-made films highlighting the work of women in the film industry. Monthly Crafternoons, where people gather to knit and or crochet and chat, held on the last Sunday afternoon of each month. Regular exhibition openings, which include exhibits from local artists, schools and other organisations from Central Australia. The Old Jail and National Pioneer Women's Hall of Fame Museum, which is open to the public 7 days a week, 10 a.m. to 5 p.m. So, are you one of the locals who has not been to see us here at the National Pioneer Women's Hall of Fame, 2 Stewart Terrace? If you are, we look forward to seeing you here soon, enjoying what we have on offer.
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Well, it's a little bit powerful for this show, really, isn't it? Bordering on rock and roll, but I suppose that's what was happening in the early 50s. We were bordering on rock and roll, weren't we? Yes, the Hucklebuck with Jimmy, the Five Keys. It was an Aladdin 78. There weren't many of them around. If you've got one of those, you've got a pretty rare 78 on your hands. We actually didn't release that 78 here in Australia. That was the American version, which is what we distributed here. The Glory of Love, the Five Keys. That one made number 12 on the charts of the 7th of June 1951, as was Donald Pierce with Love Is Just Around the Corner and the Tennessee Waltz. He made number 21 on the charts with that version of the songs. Yes, that's our Top of the Pops 75 years ago for this week. Still headed up by Nat King Cole. He'll have his last run at the number one spot next week with that song, after which we'll have a replacement number one. But for now, he's holding on quite strongly to the number one spot. Yes, we'll move on now to the Dead or Alive list for this week, and it's headed up this week by Alanis Morissette, who was born on the 1st of June in 1974. She's 52 years old for Alanis Nardine Morissette, the youngest on today's list to start us out. Alanis Morissette is not the type of music that I'd ordinarily play on this show either, but she did take part in a wonderful album of music by Cole Porter, the lovely soundtrack, and there's a lot of modern artists that took part in that one. And she did a recording of Let's Do It, Let's Fall in Love, and I played quite a lot on this show because it is quite good. Let's have a listen to the Alanis Morissette version of Let's Do It, Let's Fall in Love from the lovely soundtrack.

Hi, I'm Roddy from the Country Women's Association, Tenny Creek Ranch. We are a group of ladies who are friendly, passionate, broad-minded, and just the right amount of attitude. We fundraise through craft, cooking, and events to support families in need, particularly women and children in Tenny Creek, the Territory, and overseas. 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I truly believe we all benefit from new friendships, helping our community while sharing ideas with one another. We meet the first Saturday of the month at 1:30 at the CWA Hall on Noble Street, Tennant Creek. Give our President Helen a call on 041 882 5856 if you want some more info. 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

0: one's a real danger.
1: Sound there of Marilyn Monroe, the one and only Marilyn Monroe. 100 years old she'd be if she was still around today. Yes, you'd be surprised. And she acts like a woman should, from the wonderful Marilyn Monroe. She's on our list for today. Born on the 1st of June in 1926, passed away in 1962 at 36 years old. And yeah, she, as I say, she'd be 100 years old, but after all this time, she's still officially listed as a probable suicide. I don't know what that is. It's either a suicide or a jolly well isn't. I don't know what a probable suicide can possibly be. Norma Jean Mortensen, 100 years old if she was still with us today. Edward Woodward, Singing in the Rain, and I Wonder Who's Kissing Her Now, from an album in 1971 called A Romantic Hour. 20 golden favourites from Edward Woodward. Born on the 1st of June 1930, passed away in 2009 at 79 years old. Edward Albert Arthur Woodward OBE would be 96 if he were still around today, Edward Woodward. And we started out with Alanis Morissette, born on the 1st of June 1974 at 52 years old. She is celebrating her birthday. Yes, Alanis Nadine Morissette, the youngest on today's list, with the track from the lovely soundtrack, Let's Do It, Let's Fall in Love. It's what we listened to there for Alanis Morissette. Well, we'll press on with our list. Nelson Riddle, probably one of the most striking orchestra leaders of the 50s and 60s. He goes right back to the 30s. He was performing in lots of other people's orchestras back in those days. But Nelson Riddle has definitely been around. Nelson Riddle on our list for today, born on the 1st of June 1921, passed away in 1985 at 64. Right in the middle of recording a bunch of albums for don't you hate it when don't ever get old, ladies and gentlemen, if you can avoid it, because your memory starts to go. Linda Ronstadt, of course, that's who it was. Yes, Linda Ronstadt. We were talking about Nelson Riddle, weren't we? Yes, he was the orchestra leader for a series of albums for Linda Ronstadt. And he passed away before the trio of albums got finished, and somebody else had to finish off the last album. But what a magical journey those albums were. Yes, I leave those ones for when Linda Ronstadt comes up, because there's so much other stuff that Nelson Riddle did that we can focus on. There's a really spectacular album called White on White, Shangri-La, Charade, and Other Great Hits of 1964. It probably goes down on one of the longest album titles of the day, but it had some great music on it. Let's have a listen to Nelson Riddle with a beautiful old song called I Wish You Love, from that particular album, which I've shortened on most of my listings here to White on White, because it's just too long to put all that in there. Yes, let's listen to Nelson Riddle and I Wish You Love.

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And what my heart has heard, well, it takes my breath away.

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fantastic recording there of Bunny Berrigan and his orchestra with vocals by Bunny Berrigan himself. I Can't Get Started, if you've got that on a 78, a 12-inch RCA 78, it's worth an absolute fortune, so hang on to it. Yes, Bunny Berrigan is on our list for today. We can just pick up the list here. 1908, he was born, passed away on the 2nd of June in 1942. At 34 years old, cirrhosis of the liver is what took out Bunny Berrigan, or Roland Bernard Berrigan, who would otherwise be 118 if he were still with us today. A couple of tracks from old Pat Boone. The reason I said old Pat Boone is because the last one, The Look of Love, he recorded in 2010. Boy, he was getting on when he recorded that one. But yes, that's what he's still going, and he's still making records.

Records, yes, and the other one was from 1956. A really great version of That Lucky Old Sun, I thought. I quite liked that version of that song. I think he did it quite a justice. It was from an album called Howdy in 1956. Yes, Pat Boone, 1st of June 1934, he's celebrating his 92nd birthday, 92 years old for Charles Eugene Patrick Boone. Yes, Shirley's gone. I think his daughter's gone too, isn't it? I think so, but I'd have to double check that. I hope I haven't knocked someone off that doesn't deserve it. Nelson Riddle, anyway, we were doing, weren't we? Yes, Nelson Riddle, Getting Sentimental Over You and I Wish You Love. Now, the album was called White on White, Shangri-La, Charade and Other Hits of 1964. It was one of those wonderful albums that Reprise was putting out when they first started. Just marvellous stuff from Nelson Riddle. Nelson Riddle was born on the 1st of June 1921, passed away in

the top of the list, wasn't it? Well, next on our list is Sammy Kaye. Sammy Kaye, well, he's kind of known for doing all sorts of novelty songs. If there was a song around with weird lyrics to it, you can be pretty sure Sammy Kaye would have done a version of it somewhere along the song. Let's start with the Hutsat song. There's one for you. Yeah, let's listen to that one to listen to a couple of songs from Sammy Kaye. Born in 1910, passed away on the 2nd of June in 1987 at 77 years old of cancer. Samuel Zano Kaye Jr., he would be 116 if he were still with us today. Let's listen to his recording of the Hutsat

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Keep up to date with what's on in Central Australia by visiting our website redhotarts.com.au and signing up to our weekly Artifact e-bulletin. 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

0: Yes, it's comes from an album called Robert Merrill Sings Porter and Humans. It's a terrific album, orchestra by Gordon Jenkins. It's really great. You're Everywhere from Robert Merrill with Gordon Jenkins. I don't know when the recording was made, but the CD was released in 2010. I've got to chase down the recording. Yes, Robert Merrill. Robert Merrill, he's on our list for today. Born on the 4th of June in 1917. Passed away in 2004 at 87 years old. Morris Moish Miller. I've got a feeling that middle name, Moish, I'm pronouncing wrong, but we'll stick with that since I don't know any different. 109 Morris Moish Miller would be if he were still around today. Lillian Briggs before that. I Want You to Be My Baby. A bit rock and rolly again, wasn't it? Orchestra under the direction of O.B. Massingill. Yes, it's bordering on rock and roll. It is 1955. What can you do? Yes, Lillian Briggs, 3rd of June 1933, passed away in 1998 at 65. Lillian Van Kistler Briggs would be 93 if she were still with us today. Judith Durham, the 50s medley, performed on stage live in London. Judith Durham with Armando Manzanero and his orchestra. Yes, born on the 3rd of June 1943, passed away in 2022 at 79 of lung cancer. Judith Mavis Cock, OAM, would be 83 if she were still around today. Yes, and Chickory Chick and the Hutsut song came from Sammy Kay, or Swing and Sway with Sammy Kay, as some record labels put it. Vocals by Nancy Norman, Billy Williams and the Kay Choir on RCA Victor. But it's old Sammy Kay we've got on our list. Born in 1910, passed away on the 2nd of June in 1987 at 77 years old of cancer. Samuel Zano Kay Jr. would be 116 if he were still with us today. How are we going for time? Yeah, it's about time for my break. I'll look at the Jimmy Durante show, which we're doing at the moment. I forgot to tell you all about that earlier, didn't I? Never mind. I guess you all know by now that halfway through the show I take a little break and bring you a radio spot of years gone by, and we're presently doing the Jimmy Durante show. And yes, Jimmy was back last week for the first week in about a month. He was in hospital, and we had his first show back last week. He's got another one for us this week called Courtin' Corabel is the name of this particular edition of the Jimmy Durante show. It went to air on the 4th of February in 1948. Let's have a listen to that one, the Jimmy Durante show for this week.
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1: 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I think

0: Yes, 10,000 Rexall drugstores who carry the complete line of top-quality Rexall drug products bring you The Jimmy Durante Show with Peggy Lee, Candy Candido, Roy Bargy and his orchestra, the Crew Chief Quartet, yours truly, Howard Petrie, and our special guest again, Victor Moore. And now, here he is, ladies and gentlemen, the only man ever operated on who needed two beds, one for himself and one for his nose, the one and only Jimmy Durante in person.
1: You've got to start off each day with a song.
2: Oh, come on, Mr. Durante.
1: Even when things go wrong.
3: Mr. Durante, you promised us.
1: You feel better, you even look better.
2: Mr. Durante, we've been following you all day. Now, a promise is a promise. How about it?
0: Well, what do they want, Jimmy, your autograph?
1: No, they can't wait to see my operation since they heard it was hem-stitched. Sorry, ladies, but the next showing will be Saturday afternoon at the Rexall window.
0: Oh, gosh, Jimmy, it's amazing the way people are concerned about your health. While you were ill, you got presents from all over the country.
1: Don't spread this around, Howard, but I even got a present from President Truman's dog.
0: A gift from President Truman's dog?
1: Yes, he saw my picture in a paper, fell in love with it, and Truman hasn't got the heart to tell him I'm not a Cocker Spaniel. So to return the gratuity, I shopped around and finally found just the right gift for the dog. I sent him a flute.
0: A flute? Well, isn't that a little silly, Jimmy? Whatever gave you the idea that the president's dog could play a flute?
1: Well, with Harry playing the piano, who's going to know if the pooch is flat? Don't worry, Mr. President. Dewey can't even play the kazoo. But to digress from the script, back to the remarks written on my cuff. Let me tell you about Palm Springs, Howard. That wonder Palms. What a place to recuperate from a convalescence.
0: Yeah. Oh, I love it down there too, Schnoz. In the daytime, the hot sun beats down, and at night it's just cool enough so that everybody sleeps under one blanket.
1: Sounds like a nice way to make friends.
0: You know, Jim, I read somewhere that the natives of Palm Springs have a longer lifespan than the average American.
1: You're right, Howard. Why, one fella down there even outlived his ever sharp pen. But it's wonderful. You get up in the morning, look out the window, and there on the lawn is Greer Garson, Hedy Lamarr, and Lana Turner, all taking a sun bath. So I went right down to the manager and applied immediately for the job of outdoor chef.
0: Outdoor chef?
1: Certainly. With all them beautiful girls sunbathing, somebody's got to turn them over when they're well done. I love that kind of carrying on. But the strangest experience of my rustic sojourn at the Springs occurred last night. I got through that sentence, all right. I was seated in the patio facing a fish pond and tossing little hunks of gold to the goldfish when the scent of perfume drifted through the air and a sweet voice said,
4: "My name is Hot Breath Houlihan."
1: This kid could make a fortune warming up orange groves. Miss, I'm afraid we haven't been properly introduced.
4: Relax, bucket pants. I'm not a guest, I'm the rumba teacher. But I'm not working tonight.
1: Why not?
4: I caught a cold in my hips, and I can't shake it off.
1: The rumba is okay, but I like dancing with my feet, too.
4: Well, what do you say, handsome? Let's you and I go for a ride in my car, huh?
1: Nothing doing. When I go riding with girls, they always give me that story about running out of gas. I'm known as the man who walks.
4: Well, you're about to lose your title. One kiss from me, and you'll be known as the kid who crawls.
1: Please, you're hurting my wrist.
4: How can you stand there like a stone? Is there no ardor in you? No zeal?
1: I don't know. Maybe those are the parts the doctor cut out.
4: Kiss me, you beast. There. How do you feel now?
1: I'd better see my dentist. You just melted one of my inlays.
4: Wait here, baby, while I go freshen up my makeup. You mind if I use your room?
1: No, no, you mustn't. I'll never be able to face you again.
4: Why?
1: I was gonna do some washing tonight. My undies are soaking in the sink.
4: Say, you're something of a square. I thought you were a hepke. I'm leaving.
1: Wait, that music, it does something to me.
4: I didn't think anything could do anything to you. you cold-blooded Anglo-Saxon.
1: Me? You got me wrong, hot Brett. Listen. When the orchestra strikes up a rumba, out of me you will not hear a gripe. When it comes to a rumba, I dance every number. I'm definitely the Latin type.
4: And me, senor.
1: At a zumba, I'm never a groucho. I know that the rhythm is ripe. How can I be a groucho? I'm Jimmy the Groucho and definitely the Latin type.
4: Adore that matador.
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0: Chitty bee, chitty bee, chitty, yeah, yeah, yeah, yeah, yeah. I love that hillbilly music. Miss Hot Brett, when it comes to the rumba, that's my racket. In fact, I just invented a new dance step.
1: How does it go?
0: First, I take my right foot and put it on my left side. 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
1: And what happens?
0: I'm flat on my back. Of course, you gotta do it in time to the music or it doesn't look good. Yes, my...

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2: That was our announcer, Mr. Howard Petrie, who was hired by the Rexall Company because of the superb tones emanating from his laryngeal esophagus. How I got my job, I'll never know. But moving now into matters of more. Come in. Why, it's my old friend, the Commissioner of Rivers and Waterways. Hello, Mr. Ripple.
3: How do you do?
2: Would you mind facing San Badoo? They could use that spray on the succotash groves. But tell me, Mr. Ripple, what's on your agenda? And I use the word in ignorance.
3: Well, Mr. Durandy, as you know, the people of Hollywood are suffering from lack of water.
2: Well, how bad is it?
3: It's terrible. Ethel Waters is just a trickle. Veronica Lake is only a puddle, and George hasn't enough water to float his raft.
2: This sounds like a case for Claude Rains. But do you have a message for the people of California?
3: Yes. You've had no rain in January, and you may not have rain in February and March. So I have only one thing to say to you.
2: What's that?
3: Just wait till April showers come along. Goodbye.
2: You know, you'll have to excuse him, folks. He's not much of an actor, but he can wash your car in 3 minutes. But now, to add chaos to the consequences, I shall favor you with my own version of the song, Chloe. Chloe.
4: Oh, stop.
2: What's this? Somebody is there in the swamp with my Chloe. Who are you, anyway?
5: I'm Shoulders. Dick Tracy will never find me here.
2: Why, it's Victor Moore. Victor, it's good to see you again, beaming with health, wealth, and habit of poise. You really give a lift to the show.
5: Well, thanks, but you know, I don't think this is a real radio show at all. On most shows, you just give your name, where you're from, and you win prizes.
2: Well, what about it?
5: Well, I've been on this show for 6 weeks now. Where's my refrigerator?
2: But you're not a contestant, Victor. You're a celebrity.
5: I am?
2: That's right. Why, when they pass out the Academy Awards next month, you should win every one of them. Your acting has always been très jolie, c'est la femme, bon petit, toujours je ne sais pas. Have I said enough?
5: Why did you say it that way?
2: It's cheaper to speak French since they devaluated the franc. Please, writers, no more French till I get my strength back. Please.
5: Well, do you really think I could win an Academy Award?
2: You're a logical choice, Victor. After all, what's Gregory Peck got that you haven't got?
5: Nothing, except Gregory's got it in pecks, mines, and bushels. Besides, Jimmy, I don't know if I'd want the award. If I won it, I'd always be mobbed by autograph hounds.
2: Autograph hounds?
5: Yeah, Jimmy, you know, those people that tear the lapel off your coat, jab you in the eye with a pencil, knock you down in the gutter, step on your face and yell, "Look, Mabel, it ain't Hildegard after all."
2: You're only joshing, Victor. Well, an award is a great thing, because the Academy of Motion Pictures really supports Hollywood. But I'd like to mention something else that gives a lot of support.
5: What is it, Jimmy?
2: Here it is. My nomination for 1947. The thing in Hollywood that gives the most support is Esther Williams' bathing suit. Never did so much depend on so little.
5: Well, as long as you're passing out awards, Jimmy, I think you should make one on your own show. Here comes Peggy Lee. She gets my vote for the best singer of the year.
6: Why, thank you. But you better be careful saying such nice things to me, Cuddles. Remember, this is leap year.
5: I'll let the other fellas leap. I'm lucky to be able to squat.
2: You know, Victor, you should be in every living room. You're a regular woman's home companion. Why don't you sing something nice for Victor, Peggy?
5: Yeah, Peggy, go ahead and sing. I'll see you later.
6: Where's he going, Jimmy?
2: Oh, he'll be back. He likes to go over to the YMCA and smile through the window at the girls.
6: But the YMCA only has men.
2: I know, but he's nearsighted and I haven't got the heart to tell him. Well, Peg, what's new on the musical agenda for tonight?
6: A new tune, Jim, about the Lone Star State called Lone Star Moon.
2: Good. I'll go right to the bunkhouse, lay down on my enchilada, and listen.

0: Here's a 60-second story from the Rexall Laboratory.
1: One of the instruments used daily in the Rexall Control Laboratory is the Moisture Analyzer. As its name implies, this instrument can analyze or measure moisture to 0.001%. And why is it so important to measure such tiny quantities of moisture? Well, take cough drops, for instance. Too much moisture, and they stick together. And certain other drug products, such as effervescent salts, must be very dry. Otherwise, they lose their power to bubble and foam when dropped in a glass of water. And that's why they are tested for moisture content before they go to your Rexall store. This is only one example of the care Rexall takes with all its products. But it's one more reason why you can always depend on any product that bears the name Rexall.
0: So for any and for all of your household drug needs, always buy Rexall. 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

0: vacation.
1: Good health to all from Rexall.
2: Hey, Victor, come over here. Do you remember this tune? I'm a coming, a cotton corabel.
3: Oh, yeah.
2: Got a four-leaf clover stuck in my lapel.
3: With a horseshoe in my pocket and a rabbit's foot as well.
2: I'm a coming, a cotton corabel. Ah, what a song, Victor. It takes me back to the turn of the century, back to the days of the peekaboo blouse.
3: Well, that's not so far back.
2: The days of the high button shoes.
3: That's not so far back either.
2: The days of the bustle.
3: No, you win. That's really far back.
2: That's my little butterball boy who said that. Hello, Corabel.
4: Why, good evening, Jameson.
2: I hope I'm not too bold, Corabel. But I bought you a new record for your phonograph.
4: Oh, how exciting, Jameson. I'll crank up the phonograph and play it right away.
5: Mammy, mammy, I'd walk a million miles if not one of your smile, my mammy.
2: My favorite singer, Lillian Russell.
4: Oh, heavens to Betsy. Somebody's at the door, Jameson.
3: Hello, Corabel. I'm Kid Lemon. Give me a squeeze.
2: Wait a minute.
3: Ah, Victor, you're a gay dog. This is your night to howl.
2: Now, another outburst like that, and I'll set fire to a celluloid collar. But, Mr. Moore, what are you doing here? Pray tell, and other expressions of the period? Corabel is my girl.
3: Oh, yeah, Miss Corabel is my girl. And if you don't leave her alone, why, I'll bust you in the... I'll smash you. I'll hit you.
4: Oh, Victor, you're so manly.
2: Look, Corabel, don't let his words turn your head. I can offer you beauty. Look at my face. No, over here, you're looking at the moose head.
4: Well, Jameson, you do have nice dimples.
2: I got those from my mother.
4: And I like your eyes, too.
2: I got those from my father.
4: And where did you get that cute nose?
2: This I sent away to Sayers Roebuck. The picture took up 12 pages in the catalog.
3: Oh, look, here comes Corabel's little sister, Candy. Oh, double sassafras.
2: Watch your language, Mr. Moore. There's a lady present. Well, hello, little Candy.
6: Hello, Buzzard Beak.
3: Now, look, little girl, why don't you go away? 25 skidoo.
6: 25 skidoo? You mean 23 skidoo.
3: I know, but at my age, it takes you longer to skidoo.
2: What's the matter, little girl? You look like you've been crying.
6: My papa spanked me this morning. He spanked me and spanked me and spanked me.
2: Where did he spank you?
6: Well, I won't say.
7: But I got no feeling mighty low.
2: That kid's tonsils must ride a bicycle built for two.
8: Corabel, Corabel, who are these young whippersnappers?
4: Oh, it's James Durante and Victor Moore, Papa.
2: Look, sir, we came here to ask for your daughter's hand. Now tell us, which one of us can join her in cannibal bliss?
8: Cannibal bliss? You mean connubial bliss.
2: Forgive me, folks. My old trouble's coming back. I can't read.
8: Well, I don't want Corabel marrying up with no weakling. It takes a man to do the chores around here. You there, son. Let me feel your muscle.
3: Okay, just put your hand in my arm.
8: Wait a minute. I don't feel no muscle.
3: Just keep your hand there. It'll be along in a minute.
2: What a nom. It looks like a noodle that was taken away from its mother too soon.
8: Well, there's only one way to settle this here thing. Down at the county fair, they're offering $1,000 to any man who'll wrestle with a bear. Whoever comes back with $1,000 wins Corabel.
2: I'll not only bring back the $1,000, I'll bring back the bear. Stuffed. Come along, Victor.
3: Uh-oh, I think I know who he's planning to stuff it with. Well, you know, I'm not afraid of that bear, and I know I'm not afraid of that bear, but that bear wasn't here for rehearsals.
9: Hurry, hurry, hurry, right this way to see the bubble dancers. Hurry, hurry, hurry.
3: Say, before we go wrestle with that bear, couldn't we stop here a minute? It's the greatest show at the fair. 30 bubble dancers.
2: What's so great about 30 bubble dancers?
3: Only 29 bubbles.
2: You're very observant, Mr. Moore. Well, here's the wrestling bear's cage. Go right in there and wrestle him, Victor. You're not afraid of him.
3: Oh, Jimmy. Jimmy, you got me. Help. I'm being crushed by a waltzing bear.
2: If you think I'm going to cut in, you're crazy. Watch out, Victor. The bear's squeezing the life out of you.
3: I know, Jimmy, but there's something funny here. The harder this bear squeezes me, the better I like it. Tell me, what kind of a bear are you, anyway?
0: My name is Hot Breath Houlihan.
2: Everybody wants to get into the act. Come on, Victor, we'll get Cora Bell and paint the town. We'll be a company, a courting Cora Bell.
3: Cora Bell, what'll you do? Both of us are after you.
2: Four-leaf clover stuck in my lapel.
3: Both of us are wearing clovers. We're a couple of Casanovas.
2: Horseshoes in my pocket and a rabbit's foot as well.
3: Yeah.
2: We're a coming, a courting Cora Bell.
3: Gotta keep up our courage, Cora Bell.
2: Can't you see that we're afraid that we'll never make the grade?
3: Speak up to your pappy for a spell.
2: We will make you oh so happy if we get the word from pappy.
3: Mention your intention of a honeymoon hotel.
2: Yeah.
3: We're coming, a courting Cora Bell.
4: I'm a lucky girl, but trying to choose between you both is torture.
6: 'Cause if she marries either one, she'll have a
7: hard time trying to support you.
2: We're a craving, caressing Cora Bell.
4: Like to hold you both for ransom. How'd you ever get so handsome?
3: We're counting on some kissing in the dell.
2: Dink-a-dink-a-dink-a-doo, sugar sweet and so weak.
4: Let it thunder, let it lightning, let the rain come down pell-mell.
2: Yeah! We're a

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1: Touché, Howard, and I'd like to add, I do my shopping at a Rexall store, buying Rexall drugs, and furthermore, Umbriago, he prefers them too. We buy Rexall, that's all. How about you?

0: nail it high note, maestro. Hey! What a note. What a note.
1: Yeah, that's a scintillating note.
0: I didn't think you'd get through that line, Victor. A scintillating note is right, Victor. Well, Victor, it's nice Bannigan a few quibs and quotes with you this evening. I'm going back to Palm Springs for a couple of days. Will you join me?
1: I'd love to, Jimmy. I hear it's a great place for taking weight off your hips, if that's where you keep your wallet.
0: You love it, Victor, believe me. One night last week, they threw a big barbecue party in my honor, and as the fires dwindled into glowing embers, everybody chose partners and danced in the sinuous... sinuous rhythms. I don't know what that means in there, but they make me say it.
1: Sinuous, Jimmy.
0: And danced to the... Don't correct me in public, please, Mr. Moore. The sinuous rhythms of a Mexican guitar.
1: Dancing in the dark among the sagebrush. How romantic.
0: Romantic? Nothing. I danced for 3 hours before I found out my partner was a horse. I should have suspected when she ate the carnation out of my lapel. Good night, Victor.
1: Good night, Jimmy.
0: Good night, everybody. And good night, Mrs. Calabash.

0: That's all for tonight, folks. Next week, Victor Moore will be back with us again, and also Peggy Lee, Candy Candido, Roy Bargy and his orchestra, Dave Barry, who played Mr. Ripple, yours truly, Howard Petrie.
1: And Jimmy Durante, who says, congratulations, Kate Kaiser, on your 10th anniversary with NBC. You're a great guy, believe me. Good night, Mrs. Calabash, wherever you are.
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4: The ones we used to play so long ago.
5: Yes, that's our Jimmy Durante show for this week. We'll be back next week with another one of those. But we'll return now to our Dead or Alive list as we were doing before Jimmy Durante came along. Robert Merrill, we were just doing, weren't we? Yes. Sidney Torch. Sidney Torch is next on our list. He was born on the 5th of June, 1908. Passed away in 1990 at 82 years old. Sidney Torchinski, MBE. He would be 118 if he were still around today. He did the backing orchestrations on the recording of the late Teddy Cairns that I put together in her lounge room of London Fantasia, but we'll give that one a skip this year, and we'll go for one of the rarer recordings of Sidney Torch. Coronation Scott is the 78 we've got here on Coral Records for Sidney Torch. Let's have a listen to that one.
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playmates. And now, for no reason at all, I'm going to sing you a little song that made me famous. The song that I made famous. Well, anyway, one of us is very good, and I entitle it The Bee.

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I'd like to be a busy, busy bee, being just as busy as a bee can be, flying all around the wild hedgerows, stinging all the cows upon the parson's nose.

what a glorious thing to be, a healthy grown-up, busy, busy bee. Visiting the picnics, quite a little tease, raising little lumps upon the Boy Scouts' knees. I'd like to be a busy, busy bee, being just as busy as a bee can be, flirting with a butterfly strong upon the wing. Whoopee, oh, death with his nice sting. 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To be a good bee, one must contrive, for bees in a beehive must be high.

0: honeybee, honeybee, bzz, if you like, but drunk sting me. 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

0: It's the sound there of Arthur Askey from the Dad's Army. Music from the television series CD. It's a wonderful double CD that I use it quite a lot. It's a Hap Hap Happy Day from Arthur Askey. Also the B song, which came from a CD called Hello Playmates, which the track that they actually got that saying from. Yes, was a popular catch cry of Arthur Askey back in the day. One of the entertainment medium called vaudeville. One of the things that vaudeville gave us was Arthur Askey. yes, it's a great thing to be able to play a few recordings of Arthur Askey. He was born 6th of June, 1900. He passed away in 1982, at 82 years old, of course. Arthur Bowden Askey, 126 years old, if he were around today. Mel Torme with chorus and orchestra by Al Pellegrini. Anywhere I Wander from Hans Christian Andersen, 1952 version, that particular recording. And then many years later, 1998, we had Mel Torme with the Concord Jazz Heritage Series doing Just Friends. Yes, just amazing. He passed away the next year, which was a bit sad. Mel Torme, born in 1925, passed away on the 5th of June in 1999, at 73, of a stroke. Melvin Howard Torme, 101, if he were still around today. And we had Lords of the Air stuck in there, didn't we? Yes, Lords of the Air, from Harold Williams, the baritone, with orchestra. I wish I knew who the orchestra was that played with Harold Williams on that recording. It was a 1940 recording. It's very, very old, so I'm going to have some trouble trying to track down the orchestra, but I will give it a try. Harold Williams was born in 1893, making him the oldest on today's list. Passed away on the 5th of June 1976 at 83 years old. Harold John Williams MBE, as I say, the oldest on today's list at 133. And Sydney Torch gave us a Barrack Green, or I should say Barrack Green, because I'm sure that that's the correct pronunciation of that particular word, Barrack. Yes, it's the theme song from the radio show The Archers for many years. I don't know if The Archers is still going. It could be. I really don't know. It's a UK thing. I'm not familiar with it. Sydney Torch and his orchestra from the Golden Hits of 1951. And also we heard from Sydney Torch with Coronation Scott, which was one of the Top of the Pops 70 years ago, when we didn't have the information to extend it to 75 years ago. That one was from 1953, from Sydney Torch. Sydney Torch is on our list, born on the 5th of June 1908, passed away in 1990 at 82 years old. Sydney Torchinski MBE would be 118 if he were still with us today. Well, we'll press on with more music. We've still got heaps of time left. Yes, what have we got here? Carol Richards, yes, she's one of those unfortunate lasses that sang for everybody else. She very rarely got billing. Voiceover artist for somebody else, and it's a bit sad. She did have a really fabulous voice. Let's see what we can find for Carol Richards. Oh yes, there's a couple of wonderful tracks here. One that she recorded for RCA in the 50s. I'm not entirely sure the exact. No, we've got date on that one? Yes, I have, 1955. Wonderful, yes. Her version of Daddy. I think the Andrew Sisters have recorded it. They might have even been the first to record that one, I'm not sure. But let's have a listen to that anyway. Carol Richards and the orchestra of Frank Duvall from 1955 and Daddy. Let's listen.
1: Sweetheart. Baby, Daddy, I want a diamond ring, bracelets, everything. Daddy,

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0: really can't stay.
1: Baby, it's cold outside.
0: I've got to go away.
1: Baby, it's cold outside.
0: This evening has been
1: hoping that you drop
0: so
1: in.
0: So very nice.
1: I'll hold your hands. They're just like ice.
0: My mother will start to worry.
1: Beautiful, what's your
0: My
1: hurry?
0: My father will be pacing the floor.
1: Listen to the fireplace
0: so
1: roar.
0: So really, I'd better scurry.
1: Beautiful, please don't
0: well,
1: hurry.
0: Well, maybe just a half a drink more.
1: Put some records on while I fall.
0: The neighbors might
1: But maybe it's bad out there.
0: Say, what's in this
1: no
0: drink?
1: No cabs to be had out there.
0: I wish I knew how.
1: Your eyes are like stars
0: to
1: right
0: break
1: now.
0: This spell.
1: I'll take your hat. Your hair looks swell.
0: I ought to say no, no, no,
1: Mind
0: sir.
1: If I move in closer?
0: At least I'm gonna say that I tried.
1: What's the sense of hurting my pride?
0: I really can't
1: Oh, baby,
0: stay.

0: simply must go.
1: Baby, it's cold outside.
0: The answer is no.
1: Baby, it's cold outside.
0: The welcome has been
1: lucky that you dropped
0: so
1: in.
0: So nice and warm.
1: Look out the window at that storm.
0: My sister will be suspicious.
1: Your lips look delicious.
0: My brother will be there at the door.
1: Waves upon a tropical shore.
0: My maiden aunt's mind is fishy.
1: Gosh, your lips are delicious.
0: Or maybe just a cigarette more.
1: Never such a blizzard before.
0: I've got to get
1: but
0: home.
1: But maybe you'd freeze out there.
0: Say, lend me a coat.
1: It's up to your knees out there.
0: You've really been grand.
1: I thrill when you touch my hand.
0: Don't you see?
1: How can you do this thing to me?
0: There's bound to be talk tomorrow.
1: Think of my lifelong sorrow.
0: At least there will be plenty implied.
1: If you caught pneumonia and died,
0: I really can't
1: get
0: stay.
1: Over that old doubt, baby.
0: Oh, but it's cold outside.
2: Yes, that's the sound there of Esther Williams and Ricardo Montalban with the MGM Studio Orchestra directed by Georgie Stoll. Baby, It's Cold Outside, 1949. Yes, with a slightly more modern intro, but it's pretty good. It's Esther Williams who's on the list for today. Born in 1921, passed away on the 6th of June 2013 at 91. Peacefully in her sleep, Esther Jane Williams, 105 if she were still around today. Dr. John before that. Dr. John and Cruella de Vil and accentuate the positive we had from Dr. John. Dr. John was born in 1941, passed away on the 6th of June 2019 at 77. Malcolm John Rebenek Jr. Would be 85 if he were still around today. Yes, accentuate the positive came from an album called In a Sentimental Mood, and Cruella de Vil, of course, from the 101 Dalmatians soundtrack. Heather on the Hill from Brigadoon, 1954 version, and Daddy from 1955 from Carol Richards, born on the 6th of June 1922, passed away in 2007 at 85 years old of kidney failure. Carol June Forsberg Swidler, her real name. She would be 104 if she were still with us today. We had the orchestra of Frank DeVol backing her on the track Daddy on a RCA 45 from 1955. Okay, where are we going to go from here? We just had Esther Williams. We've got a little bit of time left. Yes, we've got three big names left on the list, so let's try and squeeze in something for the whole lot of them. Yes, what have we got? Joe Loss and his band. Well, what do you play for Joe Loss? It's a tough call because he's recorded so much. I never know where to go. You've got to have a quick step with Joe Loss, don't you? I mean, between him and Victor Sylvester, they've got this slow business just about sewn up, haven't they? After you've gone in quick step medley from Joe Loss and his orchestra from the album In the Mood for Dancing, let's go for that one. That sounds like a bit of fun.

kids, may I remind you there is no smoking in the theater, as it is very nauseating to the ladies present. Ladies, this is a family theater, so if any gent should annoy you, please notify the management. That concludes our program for this evening, ladies and gentlemen. Please file in orderly fashion from the theater. So good night from the Happy Hours Nickelodeon.

That was Ruffle with Get Out Those Old Records. I can't hold him down, so he'll be back next week with his marvellous Sunday afternoon program, Get Out Those Old Records.

Yes, well, here we are once again at the end of another 3 hours of wonderful, wonderful old music from way out here in Bundaberg. Ah, yes, Dean Martin. Is it true what they say about Dixie and Carolina in the Morning? From an album in 1955 called Swinging Down Yonder. It's far and away my favourite Dean Martin album. I think it's just fantastic. Dean Martin was born on the 7th of June in 1917, passed away in 1995 at 78 of lung cancer. Yes, he didn't pickle himself after all. A lot of people have tried to tell me. Dino Paul Barra Crocetti, his real name. He would be 109 if he were still with us today. Laverne is the one on the list today. Laverne Andrews of the Andrews Sisters. We had Ferry Boat Serenade and Begin the Begin from their breakthrough stereo album. Boogie Woogie Bugle Boy in Sparkling Hi-Fi from 1957. Laverne Andrews was born on the 6th of June in 1911, passed away in 1967 at 56 years old of cancer. Yes, cancer that took her out. Laverne Sophie Andrews, 115, if she were still with us today. And we had Joe Loss and his orchestra with After You've Gone from the album In the Mood for Dancing on EMI Regal in 1958. Joe Loss, he was born in 1909, passed away on the 6th of June 1990 at 81 years old. Joshua Alexander Loss, OBE, would be 117 if he were still with us today. Well, that's my lot for another week. I've got to put you back to the Alice Springs studio for their regular programs. Thank you very much for inviting me into your living room this Sunday afternoon. I hope we can join together to do it all again next week. Until then, good night, Alice Springs. Thank you very, very much for listening. I will see you next week. Bye for now.

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1: 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This is Lucido bringing you SpinFX on a Sunday afternoon. The following episode is...
2: And that's the beginning episode of the automatic pre-record. We'll turn that one down. That's for emergencies if for some reason... look what's happened before. Sometimes we've arrived, people have borrowed our DJ decks. Other times we have guests that are lined up but can't actually be physically here on a Sunday afternoon, so we do a pre-record earlier in the week. Anyways, we don't need the pre-record because my name is Alex Pye and I'm joining you live this afternoon for SpinFX. It is our weekly DJ show. Before I get started, just want to pay respects to traditional owners of Central Australia over in Barnswa, the Arinda people, and also give a shout out to Warramungu people of the Barkly region because we are broadcasting live from both of those places, Alice Springs and Tennant Creek. 102.1 FM, ACCC Community Radio is what you're listening to at the moment. And I'm going to be DJing with you for the next hour and a half or so, till 5:30. All new music again this week. Bought a heap of stuff a couple of days ago from a label that I got introduced to just by listening to other DJ mixes. The label's called Wolf Music. It's based in London, I believe. And just so much great house music. So we've got stuff from Fat Dog, which is what we're listening to at the moment. This is called Contact, I believe. We are going to also listen to some Fritz Wenzik today, some Regan Gray, Thomas L, DJ Split. I played some last week. I don't want to double up and play tracks I've already played, but the whole EP is fantastic, so we're going to have a listen to the other half of that today. But I guess we're going to start off nice and slow. This is kind of well and truly within the sort of slow house BPM area. The album's called Remember. It's by Fat Dog. So that's what we're starting with. Anyways, I'll say my goodbyes just so I can move over to the decks and start mixing for you. And I hope that you can stick around. Maybe you're heading back home from Fink, you're in the car. Maybe you're just at home chilling. Anyways, I hope this is a good soundtrack for you.

quite low slung, it's quite deep. It's his Fat Dog. The original cut was released in 2012. It was around this time last year that it was repressed on vinyl. Featuring vocalist CJ Rain, this is Remember. Taking a bit of time, really sitting with this EP. We've listened to a couple of tunes on it. I think I'm going to bounce into something else in a tick. This is SpinFX. My name's Alex, and I hope you're having a nice Sunday, Arvo.

Not every transition is seamless, but that's all right. We got there in the end. Hey, I'm Alex. I'm joining you this afternoon for SpinFX. I'm one of your hosts. Lucido is your other host. I'm mixing for you this afternoon. We're Sans guests, and that's fine because I've got lots of new music to play you. Getting into a release at the moment that has got a lot of kind of like Italo, Balearic kind of vibes by a producer called, what's he called? Descartes, Manuel Descartes, Dreamhouse Factory Volume 1. It's out on Wolf Music. As I mentioned earlier in the program, I've just gotten a ton of stuff from that label. Pretty much bought their whole Bandcamp yesterday. So enjoying playing you some new stuff yet again. If you like the vibe, we'll kind of stay around very much house music for the rest of the afternoon. I'm going to be mixing for you until about 5:30. So we've got an hour to go.

I really like this one. It's kind of just chugging along. This is by an artist who's previously been releasing on Rhythm Section International. Bradley Zero is a DJ behind that label, and he's been touring Australia at the moment. Just played Perth on the weekend. Anyway, the artist I'm talking about is Tom Asell, and he has put this one out on Wolf Music. Which one are we listening to at the moment? I believe it's Livewire. Listening to ACCC. You could be streaming ACCC.com.au. Work your way to the program grid, find our show SpinFX, and you can listen back to every show we've ever had, every guest we've ever had. Lots and lots of different mixes, different styles, suit your mood. It's a really nice thing to have a listen back to. And so many of our guests have been based in here, Alice Springs, which is awesome too. So go and listen to your friends' mixes.

FX Live Mixing. My name's Alex Pye. I'm joining you this Arvo, and we're back into one of my new faves. This is DJ Split. The Freak is the name of this one. Lifted off the Your Things EP, which has just come out on Moxie's label. Moxie being a UK DJ that I love. Her label is called On Loop. She's about to put out her Best of 15 Years compilation. It's coming out in a few weeks' time, and I can't wait to get my hands on that. We'll be listening to lots of it on this show. This one's called SpinFX. Hey, shout out to Jimmy, who's streaming from the other side of the country, from Perth. Thanks for tuning in. What time is it here in Alice Springs? It's almost 5. I'm going to be here with you for about another half an hour or so. And then the show that's coming on after is going to continue with global beats from all around the place. So well worth keeping the radio on into the evening.

ACCC. I'm Alex. We'll be here for a little bit longer. We are closing off the show, SpinFX, at 5:30. This is Isaac Carter, A Natural High. It's a teaser of a forthcoming release, which is out pretty soon. In a week and a bit, 10 Years of On Loop is coming out, the first volume. And then later in the year will be volume 2, and it is all sorts of stuff that as well, it's all new releases, artists that have been friends of the On Loop label for the last 10 years that it has been running. What time is it? It's 5:20. I'm here for another 10. We'll squeeze in probably a couple more tunes after this. Hope you're having a fun Sunday afternoon. This is ACCC.

If you're after this tune, it's been released on an EP called Life Spiral, as I said, Ira Hall. Hey, shout out to Georgie, my partner who's listening. Isn't that great? Happy anniversary for yesterday for us. Yeah. If you're listening, be happy for us. My name is Alex Pye. I'll be with you. I'll be with you next week. And I have got a guest coming in next week, so we will have a break from me just playing house music. I'm excited. Somebody young who's grown up here in Alice Springs, who's actually producing his own music. I'm really excited to have him on. Maybe he'll play some of his originals and mix a really kind of refreshing set. Just because I believe Luchito, other co-host, is away doing another big bikepacking trip. It's great weather for it. So Luchito's going to be over in Perth for the next few weeks. And so it'll be me, it'll be the guests. This show, if you've just tuned in, is kind of always dance music. It's people coming in doing mixes. Sunday afternoons on 8CCC, it's called Spin Effects. I'm your mixer this afternoon and I'll be out the door soon. Tiki Lounge is coming up.

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Hey, hey, heidi ho, aloha, aloha, aloha, welcome on in. Once again, you have found this audio venue known as the Tiki Lounge Remix. We are the home of creative Sonic Exotica, and my name is Seth Jordan. I'm your host and DJ in this lounge. And every week, I bring you the very latest in global world music scene, digital beats, contemporary jazz, all that wonderful music that I find for you every week and share with you here in the program. And this is a very special week for the program because we're going to be flipping things around a little bit. Usually I play a lot of world stuff in the first hour, a fair bit of jazz in the second hour. Well, this week we're going to be playing more jazz in the first hour than usual. And in the second hour, we've got a very special interview with the great UK dub maestro himself, Mr. Adrian Sherwood, a great, great producer, runs On You Sound there, and he's going to be playing out here in both Sydney and Melbourne any second now. So we've got Adrian Sherwood as our very special guest, UK dub producer extraordinaire, in the second hour of the program. And in this first hour, we've got tracks from Athens in Greece, Tel Aviv in Israel, and more of that fine, fine Balkan dub from Slovenia that I played you last week, plus new world jazz from a Nigerian pianist, and we farewell an absolute giant, or a colossus, if you will, of the American jazz scene who has just passed away. We'll be checking that out later on this hour, right here in the Tiki Lounge. And to kick things off, we are going to head to Greece and DJ Snatch from there. He's a fine, fine producer. He produces in all sorts of styles. And this is a new track from him called Coco Seco. DJ Snatch from Athens in Greece, starting us off with the Tiki Lounge Remix.

0: them slow.
1: Yeah, they speak in honey. That's the sound of Funk Camel from Tel Aviv in Israel. Modi Landsman is the fella's name behind that, and also the label Camel Riders Slow Riders that he puts together. He's been putting out a lot of tracks lately. Most of them are pretty good, and I like that one too. They Speak in Honey from Funk Camel. That's one word, and there's a K in there, no C. Funk Camel from Tel Aviv, from the new EP called Steel in Our Hands. And next up, we got a couple tracks from that album that I played you some sounds from last week here in the program, from Slovenia, the Balkan Dub System, which is put together by a fellow by the name of Ogiten Zekovic, I believe is the pronunciation of his name. He goes by the moniker of Egoless, and Balkan Dub System sounds pretty good to my ear. This first album came out just at the end of 2025, and here's a couple tracks from it. This first one's called Powder Keg, from Slovenia, the Balkan Dub System, right here in the lounge.
2: Here, Balkan confusion starts. Okay.

on a track called Dagoda. Once again, that's the Balkan Dub System, DJ Egoless at the controls there, from the album Balkan Dub System on Egoless's own self-named label. He's the one in charge. And you're in the Tiki Lounge Remix right here on community radio all around Australia and on podcast indeed all around the world on SoundCloud and MixCloud. Nice to have your company. Want to move on to some jazz here now. And there's a fellow by the name of Digba Ogunbi. I'll spell that for you. The first name is D-I-G-B-A, Digba, and then O-G-U-N-B-I-Y-I. Ogunbi, I believe is the pronunciation. He's got his debut album out called Stay Still. He was born in Lagos in Nigeria, started playing drums in his local church choir at the age of 7, and then studied at the Peter King College of Music and Music Society of Nigeria before relocating to the United States in 2017 to further his own jazz studies. He's won a couple prizes already, and I can see why. The new album is called Stay Still. It's a self-production from Digba, and he's a very, very fine pianist, as well as a master of several other instruments as well, but piano is his main one. We're going to hear a couple tracks here. This first one is called A Peacemaker's Lot. Originally from Nigeria, now based in the east coast of the USA, from the album Stay Still, this is Digba Ogunbiyi here in the Tiki Lounge.

And that's the title track, Stay Still, from Nigerian pianist Digba Ogunbiyi. Good stuff from him and his quartet, a rising star on the jazz scene, both from Africa and from the USA these days. Well, right now in the Tiki Lounge, we lost an absolute giant of jazz music this week with the death of the great saxophonist Sonny Rollins at the age of 95. And reading here from the Guardian's obituary, they said, one of the last stars of the bebop generation, Sonny Rollins was a genius of melodic invention and improvisation, working with Miles Davis, Thelonious Monk, John Coltrane, and others. His death was announced on his website with deep sorrow and profound love. No cause of death was given, but the statement said, the saxophone colossus, as he was known, died at his home in Woodstock, New York, on Monday afternoon. The statement quoted Rollins reflecting on death, I think when the creative person ends, he continues to the next existence. I'm a person who believes this life isn't the be-all and end-all of everything. A spiritual person doesn't feel like that. With more than 60 albums released from the late 1940s onwards, including collaborations with Davis, Monk, and Coltrane, Rollins certainly was one of the last living stars of that bebop generation who took jazz from a predominantly dance or ballad form into new territory. Rollins himself was a genius of melody whose bright, catchy lines, whether jazz standards or self-penned, would be unpicked, extended, and refashioned in improvised and sometimes epic solos. Saxophonist Branford Marsalis has called him the greatest improviser in the history of jazz, alongside Louis Armstrong. Barack Obama said Rollins had inspired him to take risks that I might not otherwise have taken. I won't read the whole obituary here. You can check that out online at The Guardian. But it says he earned a Lifetime Achievement Grammy Award in 2004, and after touring and performing throughout his life, retired in 2014 after being diagnosed with lung disease, pulmonary fibrosis. I went through a period of depression, he said in 2017. I was really low. I'd been on this life quest to try and fulfill my potential with music, and not being able to play anymore meant that I wasn't going to get a chance to do that. But eventually I came out of my depression when I realized that rather than being depressed, I should be grateful. I had an opportunity to live a life as a musician, which is what I always wanted to do. He once said that his aim was to reach a level when I will never cease to make progress. And even in 2013, just before his retirement, he was still arguing that he had much to do. People say, Sonny, take it easy. Lean back. Your place is secure. You're the great Sonny Rollins. You've got it made. I hear that and I think, well, screw Sonny Rollins. Where I want to go is beyond Sonny Rollins, way beyond. Let's hear some music from the man himself. This is a track called Tenor Madness from the 50s. The great, and now late, Sonny Rollins, right here in the Tiki Lounge.

That's our show for tonight. That was Mr. Kamadi Dennezulu. Kamadi Dennezulu. How about my man Clifton Anderson on the bone? Clifton Anderson. That was Joe Carcello on the drums. Bob Crenshaw, bass. Bobby Broome, guitar. Yours truly, Sonny Rollins. We'll see you next time around. Cerritos, some kind of toast. Plain white bread, toast, Cerritos. All right, see you later.

You're listening to the sounds of Sonny Rollins on the track Don't Stop the Carnival. It was recorded back about 14 years ago, a couple years before he retired. Great to hear him play. Sonny Rollins has passed away at the age of 95 years old. And that's all we've got for this first hour of the Tiki Lounge. I hope you and your own good community station are sticking around for the second hour, because our very special guest in that second hour is UK dub producer extraordinaire, Mr. Adrian Sherwood from On You Sound label. He's 68 himself, but he's still going strong. He's coming out to perform in Sydney and in Melbourne right about now. Check him out online. And we'll be talking to him in the second hour of the program. Adrian Sherwood here in the Tiki Lounge Remix, leaving you with just a little bit more from Sonny Rollins.

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0: Oh, yeah. That's a track called Heading to Glory. It comes from 1993 from the group African Head Charge from their album In Pursuit of Shashamane Land on the On You Sound label. And On You Sound is the creation of our very special guest for this second hour of the Tiki Lounge Remix, UK dub producer Mr. Adrian Sherwood, who's been doing it for many, many decades now and still putting out some fantastic releases. And if you're not familiar with Adrian Sherwood, well, you really should be, because for more than four decades now, Sherwood's been consistently breaking new ground and has developed a cult-like following via his experiments in dub, reggae, punk, post-punk, and bass music. As the founder of the fiercely independent On You Sound label, he's brought the attention of artists like New Age Steppers, Mark Stewart, African Head Charge, who you just heard, Dub Syndicate, Creation Rebel, Tackhead, featuring Doug Wimbish and Skip McDonald from the original Sugar Hill Gang, who basically created rap. Unsurprisingly, Adrian has also produced and remixed everyone from The Slits to Nine Inch Nails, from Depeche Mode to The Fall, Blur to Primal Scream, and many, many more. Perhaps most well-known for his pioneering production work in dub and reggae since the 1970s, Adrian's name draws reverence for his unparalleled work with collaborations such as Prince Farai, Lee Scratch Perry, and Mikey Dread. Adrian Sherwood's output these last few years has been extraordinary. Studio albums with Lee Scratch Perry in 2019, called Rainford, and its psychedelic dub companion Heavy Rain, were seen as a thrilling return to form for Lee Perry before he passed away, and both albums hit the top of the Billboard reggae charts. In 2022, Adrian followed up with the collaborative albums with Horace Andy called Midnight Rocker and its sound system counterpart Midnight Scorcher. It was crowned Guardian's number one global album of 2022 and was Mojo Magazine's fourth best album of the year. As well as this, he released his first album in over a decade with the legendary African Head Charge called The Trip to Bolgatanga, which received unanimous rave reviews. Since then, he's continued his output. He's put out albums under his own name, most recently The Collapse of Everything, and a collaboration with Nightmares on Wax called In a Space, Out a Dub, all of these on the On You Sound label. We'll be hearing some of them, and then we'll get into our chat with the great Adrian Sherwood. But first, let's go back to 1987. The great Jamaican dub producer Lee Scratch Perry with Dub Syndicate on a track called Time Conquer from the album Time Boom and The Devil Dead, with production from Mr. Adrian Sherwood, right here in the Tiki Lounge Remix.
1: Goodness gracious, Scratch, here come.
2: He's making a landing.
1: He's gonna be a bubble gum.
3: Okay, I'll be.
1: Yeah, it's the master bell.

0: On the line from Ramsgate in the UK, I'm speaking with the great, great producer, Mr. Adrian Sherwood from On You Sound. Welcome back to the program, Adrian. It's been a long, long time.
1: Hi, Seth. Thank you very much. Thanks for inviting us. It's been a long time since I've been to Australia as well, so nearly a decade.
0: Yeah.
1: And yeah, good to be on your show, and I'm looking forward to being back there.
0: Good, good. Yeah, you're coming out here to do some gigs down in Melbourne and then some gigs in Sydney as well. Kind of a short tour, but good to have you back on these shores here.
1: Thank you. Yeah, no, we're starting in Sydney, and then, yeah, I think I've got three shows in Melbourne. So it's like in and out. Yeah, I would have liked to have done a bit more extensive, but this is what was proposed.
0: Yeah.
1: And I'm looking forward to seeing some old friends and making some new ones. It'll be good.
0: Good. Adrian, can we go back in time a bit? I know you're not adverse to reminiscing occasionally. When you started off, you were pretty much a self-taught mixologist, first a mixer, then a producer, then finally a DJ. Did anyone really teach you how to be a DJ or how to do mixing?
1: Well, I'm not a very good DJ, in my own opinion. I mean, I've got, you know, I had friends like the great Andrew Weatherall, rest in peace, and lots of others who are absolutely, you know, Ashley Beadle and et cetera, who I think are wonderful DJs. I started out as a kid just doing it for fun at school, and that only lasted a little while. And it was many, many years later that I started doing kind of DJ things again around the time of my solo album, Never Trust a Hippie.
0: Okay, so sort of mixing first and then a bit of production, and DJ is more recent.
1: Yeah, well, the first thing that got me going was doing front of house sound for Prince Farai.
0: Yeah.
1: And, you know, we turned up at gigs and there'd be a sound man there, and we were paying him, so I stood next to him and I'd be like, turn up the hi-hat more, turn up the voice, more bass. And he'd say, yeah, you do it, there's the levels, you do it, there's that. And I thought, oh, wow. And that literally, I got in at the deep end. And then after a couple of shows, I was adding a bit of reverb and a bit of delay, and people were saying, oh, that's the best I've heard of sound, you know, and it was like, really? But I think it was that not lots of people were doing it, you know. It was like, in those days, it was lots of pub events and you got what you're given, and whoever was balancing you, it was like, not looked upon as an art form at all, or anything like it became, you know, where you were adding, you know, lots of effects like I did. So after a while, I got good at that. And then I ran my first ever recording sessions, and I just hired musicians I'd met along the way and friends helping us. And it was like, put my name as a producer. So totally blundered my way along. You know, I still suffer imposter syndrome because I'm not a proper musician or anything like that, but I just determination kept going and got my name attached to loads of stuff, and you become what you do. You become what you do.
0: So. And were you still a teenager when you were doing production?
1: I did my first production when I was 18.
0: Wow.
1: Like.
0: Okay.
1: Well, you know, production being, I paid. I mean, the first thing I did, I hummed bass lines to a bass player in my hometown. We all went to the studio together with some great musicians and some other, like, you know, just learning their trade. And I called it Croatian Rebel. It wasn't a proper band. But that first album, I hummed all the bass lines, made the album for about £200 and put Produced by Adrian on the sleeve. And just as a pure fun. And it sold as well as some of the tapes we were licensing. And I was just 20, barely 20 when that came out. And that was my beginning.
0: Wow. And you were talking about bringing musicians in, because when you started off, and certainly when On You Sound started, you were playing with musicians. They weren't actually bands as such, were they? I'm talking, you know, African Head, Charge, Dub Syndicate, Tack Head a little bit later on. Well, I mean, Tack Head were a band, really, but...
1: Yeah. Now, the early Doors ones... They were names I had. I had the name African Head Charge, which I named after something Brian Eno said I thought was quite amusing. And that was a studio project for the first four albums. Then it evolved into a band, kind of, Bonjo's baby. And then Dub Syndicate, again, that was a name I had, and a Croatian Rebel. And each one, when it became something like a band and was doing gigs, it represented the label and helped sell a few records. But none of them were overly successful financially or anything, but they were all respected and influential, I'd like to think. So, that's how it was.
0: So it really was all about the sound that you were creating around these musicians. It was sort of a bit of technology, but it was very much handmade, wasn't it? Very hands-on.
1: Well, it was analog mixing time, so yeah. I was learning. I started by my first album. Dennis Bavell mixed for me with me leaning over his shoulder, saying more, and he's going, "You're mad, yeah, I love this as well," you know. And we're lifelong friends, Dennis and Mark Lusardi, you know, Mark Angelo. He was a great engineer, so I had some good people helping me, and Dave Hunt, another engineer. They were really good people, and working with good musicians, having good engineers, and then mixing, learning to mix myself, and then experimenting with sound and doing things I liked. That led to me, you know, becoming a producer. I was paying. You know, when you're paying, you're the producer. You're paying for it, and I was mixing it myself and telling people what to do, and I was just having fun and enjoying myself, which I still do.
0: These days, there's a lot of, you know, producers / DJs, people who do all those sort of jobs. But back in that time period, because we're talking four decades ago now, they really weren't that many other people paying attention to the sound as such. It was more about the musicians.
1: No, you're right. You're right. Well, it was actually five decades ago.
0: Five decades,
1: but,
0: okay.
1: Five. Going back to the 70s, it's six decades, but I started very, very young. But the,
0: you were
1: a
0: child.
1: The thing is, people who study sound, it's like Skip McDonald, you know, from Tackhead,
0: yep.
1: One of the greatest guitarists ever.
0: Absolutely.
1: But he would just plug in, and he wasn't bothered by the sound. He was more worried about his parts. Whereas the great Jimi Hendrix, possibly you could call, you know, one of the greatest dub acts ever, you know, it was amazing. He was obsessed with sound. You know, his sound was everything, plus incredible playing. And I think a lot of the people making records in the early days, they weren't using reverbs or delays to the extent we in the dub arena were, because we were obsessed with, you know, Tubbies with the equalization, Lee Perry with his Mutron biphase and all of that. We just loved those sounds and we were obsessed with it. Whereas a lot of other people, it was just quite straight, you know, a bit of reverb on the snare or something, just like, you know, the dance music.
0: Mm.
1: But as the years passed and then it started getting more digital, people started saying, wow, if I use all these techniques, like reverbs, delays, phasers, plugins and everything, and it got more and more, the influence of the Jamaican production houses got more and more infused into modern music. So I think they've played a big, you know, they need a lot more respect than they get.
0: Mm. You were always working within that reggae, dub, African sort of scene. What was it that pulled you particularly in that direction? Again, we're talking these four, even five decades ago. That was all new. We didn't have world music then. It was just the early dub and reggae.
1: At school in England, I was very lucky. I was at school in a town called High Wycombe, not far from London. I was born in London, but was in school in Bucks. And my school, my best friends were English, Polish heritage, West Indian heritage, lots of, Jamaica, St. Vincent, Trinidad. We had one of my best friends, Irish, Italian, one Russian heritage boy, Pakistani, Bengali. It was massively mixed. So when we were at school, I was listening to T-Rex. I love T-Rex and Mungo Jerry and all the Tamla Motown, James Brown, everything coming from the States. I loved all the black music coming from the States, particularly. Not a black-white thing. I liked a lot of the white bands as well, but I particularly liked the Fatback Band and all the stuff coming.
0: Sure.
1: And we were getting all the time stuff coming from Jamaica and also the Eastern Caribbean, some calypsos, you know, Grenada, May God Bless You by the Motorway All-Stars and other tunes. And the ska, which had come, you know, some years before, I'm talking now 71 period, you know, 7 years before, you'd had the ska tunes like Prince Buster, big tunes, and were hundreds of ska tunes. We were still hearing them. There was the skinhead reggae and there was other stuff. It just kept coming and coming. So as the years passed, I got more and more obsessed. I started loving the rude reggae records, the ones that was, oh my God, they're not saying that, they're singing about sex. Oh dear, wow. And as little boys, you were liking that. Then I got more and more into it. And as the years passed, I was still liking, you know, I liked Rod Stewart's Python, Lee Jackson in A Broken Dream. I liked, there's hundreds of tunes I could name, pop songs. But I was really, by now, getting more, as the years passed, more and more in the next 3 or 4 years, obsessed with what was coming from Jamaica. It just took me over. It was so diverse. Even now, if you look around the world, I think Chris Blackwell said it, you go around the world, there's only 3 or 4 genres that are everywhere in the world, and reggae is one of them. It stood the course of time. You've got jazz, reggae, and whatever else. You know, it's like, it's really, really important what it's done, and its longevity is incredible. But it was so diverse, going from singing the Rude Records to singing about, you know, the farmyard to Rasta coming along, and then into the dub. I mean, just mental. So I got obsessed with that and the other things. Wallace the Lights, a tune here and a tune there, very much. I was taken over by that.
0: Those sort of genres really have stood the test of time. I mean, jazz now is, what, 120 years old as a genre, with many mini genres. Reggae is now, what, 60, 70 years old at least.
1: Yeah, well, what, you know, you tell me what else is almost everywhere in the world.

0: Quite a new mix there from Adrian Sherwood from On You Sound. And On You Sound's motto has always been disturbing the comfortable, comforting the disturbed. And that's a collaboration he did with Italian group Fire on the album Adrian Sherwood Live Mix Remixes Volume 1. And that particular remix was done by an Italian DJ who works under the name of The Spy from Cairo. His real name is Moreno Vicini, working there with Adrian Sherwood. And depending on when you're hearing this program, Adrian Sherwood is going to be doing his live mix in Sydney at the Oxford Art Factory on Tuesday, June the 2nd. Then he's going to be down in Melbourne on June the 5th at Max Watts. And he's doing a couple other gigs down there as well. Check him out online, Adrian Sherwood Mixing Live, both in Sydney and Melbourne. And Adrian Sherwood from On You Sound is our very special guest for this edition of the Tiki Lounge Remix. And while Adrian and I were talking, the great, great bass player Doug Wimbish walked into the room from the great Adrian-produced group Tackhead.
1: Hello, Seth. Look, Seth, there's Doug Wimbish. Look, there's Seth.
0: Hey, Doug Wimbish. How you going?
2: How are you doing?
0: Great fan. Great fan. I was just sharing with Adrian that I wrote up a story back in 1995 that I've got here when you came out here and played up in the country. It was a country hall up near Byron Bay you guys were playing.
1: Yeah, we remember that gig. I remember that gig very well, yeah.
0: I was standing next to your mixing there and just watching you work because I realized that the band was playing what they were playing and then you were really the fourth member because what I was hearing was as much you as it was the other three.
1: That was the idea.
0: Yeah, it was indeed. Also, Adrian, your reputation has always been based on the sound just kind of jumping out at the speakers at you and the bass lines that would just shake your rib cage. That was sort of borrowed from reggae, wasn't it, in dub?
1: Well, the reggae was the reggae, but I mean, meeting Doug, Skip and Keith was life-changing. And for all of us, you know, we teamed up and started our little world records thing. And Tackhead, we eventually put it with big labels. But the production, they were very experienced in studios. They were basically famous rhythm section of studio rats.
0: Yeah,
1: as was Stile Scott.
0: Yeah.
1: As was Stile Scott with the Radix and Gregory Isaacs and everything. So we had the very best. But the techniques I'd learning from the likes of Prince Farai, Lee Perry, etc., etc., I applied that to everything I did, be it Depeche Mode or any of the, you know, the industrial things like Skinny Puppy or Ministry or whatever. I applied the same tonality and space techniques on Tackhead and trying to push it into the doing triplet delays and feedback and things. And that marriage was for all of us, it was a creative high, an absolute creative high. And although Tackhead hasn't existed for 35 years, people still talk about it. And we're planning on doing a retrospective kind of box set and release all rarities. And we've actually got a new Tackhead album we made during lockdown. And we just, because of Keith dying, we haven't pushed to release it yet. But we're going to be doing something to show the legacy off because people just don't know it.
0: Yeah.
1: And it still stands the test of time. It still sounds really fresh to me.
0: Well, they were always a super group, and I think they can be again. Absolutely. Adrian, these days, and as time moved on, you started doing a lot of remix projects for people, taking music they'd already recorded and turning it into something else.
1: It's because of Keith dying. We haven't pushed to release it yet. But we're going to be doing something to show the legacy off because people just don't know it.
0: Yeah.
1: And it still stands the test of time. It still sounds really fresh to me.
0: Well, they were always a super group, and I think they can be again. Absolutely. Adrian, these days, and as time moved

0: coming to you and asking you to do remixes, or were you approaching them?
1: No, I never approached anyone. No, it's usually getting paid, to be honest, Jeff. No, it wasn't just, I would never do something just for money. I've turned down so many things just because I was either busy or didn't think I could add something or thought what they'd done was good already. And I've got various reasons for if I wanted to do something. I did a collaboration with the band Spoon,
0: yeah,
1: which was very challenging, and I wanted to get out of my comfort zone on that one. I like that record. The other one we've done was, going back, the first one, I think, was with Primal Scream on the album Echo Deck, which is just they just put out on Record Store Day.
0: Mm-hmm.
1: That was, I completely remade a whole album on that. There's that one and the Spoon one. And then we did another album with Sonic Boom and Panda Bear called Reset in Dub, which that's I'm very right. proud of
0: yeah.
1: that as well.
0: Yeah.
1: And that was with Dougie playing. Dougie's just about to go back to the States, actually. Just some of my best friends is in this studio at the moment. But, you know, Dougie contributes to both those records, the Spoon album and the Sonic Boom and Panda Bear.
0: Yeah.
1: I think they're really great pieces of work. It's not, to me, it's much, much more than a remix. That's a recreation of somebody else's work with a lot of sensitivity, and you know, we put our hearts into that. It's like properly really good. And then it finishes with the last one, which is the album with Nightmares on Wax that just came out a couple of weeks ago.
0: Yeah, it did indeed.
1: Which is absolutely fantastic record. So I'm not just doing any or anything. I try to make it a complete piece of work. You know, it's just fun going from the beginning with somebody on a record, but I tend to get approached, saying, look, agent, would you come and do this with us? And it's like, well, I'm not really interested in doing that. What about doing a couple? And then you end up doing something, and then it's like, oh, look, this is so good. Let's make an album. Mm-hmm. And that's where you'd rather be, because it's like one complete solid piece of work.
0: Yeah,
1: that's how I view it. You know, I want to do something that lasts the test of time. And like you said a while ago, my whole intention is I want my productions or our productions, co-productions, I want them to leap out of the speakers at the listener, not just to shock them, but to soothe them and be exciting and trip people out. That's
0: yeah.
1: what I
0: yeah, it's a
1: try and do.
0: It's a sonic rap, isn't it? Absolutely. Yeah. Back in the early 2000s, you put out a couple of solo albums, and you took them over to Real World at that stage, the Never Trust a Hippie one, which I believe is a Johnny Rotten quote, isn't it? The Becoming a Cliche. What made you want to move out of whatever the comfort was in your own studios and
1: well, go work? Well, at the time, I was going through a bad time in my life, and I wasn't really doing good work.
0: Hmm.
1: I wasn't particularly happy. I was, you know, I'd done some records that were good. Okay, whatever. But I was doing gigs, and my name would be on a poster quite regularly. Oh, would you come and do the DJ show? Okay. Whoever. But the public, you know, they knew the name Dub Syndicate, or they knew African Head Charge or Tackett or whatever. But they didn't know the name Adrian Sherwood, most people, because unless you were a hardcore music man like yourself, Seth, you'd be like, well, I read the back of a sleeve, but people didn't know. So I was working with Bobby Marshall, who's my dear friend, and it was his idea to do that record, because Real World had approached me to do some work for them. And he said, would you be interested in Adrian doing an album for you? And he said, you're joking, would he consider doing that? And I didn't even think people would be interested particularly. But they said, yeah. So I ended up making Never Trust a Hippie. And the intention was thinking, well, the press and the profile I'd get for it, oh, Adrian's made a solo album after like 100 years, you know, where his name's on the front instead of the back. But the idea was to make something that I wanted to make myself anyway. And then for gigs, it would be like, you know, new album, Never Trust a Hippie, Adrian Sherwood DJ set live, whatever. So that hurled me back onto a stage for the first time, because up to that time, I'd not been on a stage.
0: Right, right.
1: Because only 20 years ago, I'd never been on a stage. I'd been in the crowd mixing, like, well, you were stood next to me at Byron Bay.
0: Mm-hmm.
1: That's what I did.
0: Mm-hmm.
1: I produced, and I was an extra member of a band, mixing Head Charge, Lee Perry, or whatever, occasionally live, and not even that much. So suddenly that propelled me to doing what's taking me to Australia, that Never Trust a Hippie album, by having my name on the front of records instead of just on the back.
0: Yeah, more recent.
1: I'd be happy, to be honest, being the restaurateur who washes the dishes, staying in the background. I wasn't particularly wanting to do that, but hey-ho, you know.
0: If you're in demand, you're in demand.
1: Yeah.

0: And that's a track called The Collapse of Everything. It's the title track of the album that Adrian Sherwood put out just last year, 2025, with his own name on the cover, as he said. And it's got some wonderful, wonderful tracks on that. And once again, Adrian Sherwood, dub producer extraordinaire from the UK, is our very special guest for this edition of the Tiki Lounge Remix. In more recent years, Adrian, you've put out a series of albums that kind of worked very well together. I'm thinking of the Lee Scratch Perry album in 2019 that came out, Rainford. That was wonderful and kind of
1: a conclusion
0: to his career in many ways from that sound. The one you did with Horace Andy, the Midnight Rocker, and that newer African...
1: The dub album that goes with it, yeah.
0: That's right. And the newer African Head Charge, the Trip to Bolgatanga. Those kind of all came out within a couple of years of each other. It was a nice summing up of those relationships that you had with those musicians and still do to a certain extent, isn't it?
1: Well, those records, and to be honest with you, since the Lee Perry album, I miss Lee a lot. That album coincided with my daughter being pregnant with my first grandson, Archie. Hmm. Lee did a blessing in the garden and we're all there just having pure laughs because I loved Lee so much and we had such fun making that album. I did it here in Ramsgate and then some of it in Negril. His house in Emma Mirri's place in Jamaica, and it was such fun doing that record. I'm so glad we did it. And that record started everything I've done since that record. I'm very, very happy with. I mean, you look at those records you just mentioned, then coming up in between that, adding the Spoon, the Sonic Boom Panda Bear, and this other one we just did with Nightmares on Wax, and my own solo album, The Collapse of Everything.
0: Yeah.
1: I think they're all, you know, I don't want to swear, but, you know, absolutely wonderful. You know, I'm very proud of them, you know. And, you know, I think since doing that record with Lee, that was the charging point to get back on form for me, to be honest.
0: Wow. Great. I'm glad you are. Can you tell me about what you're doing now in terms of the traveling and doing these live mixing shows that you're going to be doing in Melbourne and Sydney? And I believe you're going to be going on to Japan later in the year as well?
1: Yes. We were doing The Collapse of Everything live, where I had Doug on stage with me with Bandola, the guitarist, and my sax player, Alex White, playing sax and flute. And those shows are incredible. But getting the finances to do the show I want to do, which we headlined the Barbican in London with that a couple of months ago, and you did that in Japan last year. They were really successful. I'd love to be doing that all over the world. But at the moment, promoters say, look, well, we can't really afford 6 air tickets and hotels and all that. And so I'm trying to find a way to make that happen more because that's what I'd really like to be doing. But on the live gigs I've been doing, I did one last week in France that was very successful on a big festival there in Lyon. I've got a mixing desk on stage, 32 channels, with 3 reverbs, 3 delays, noise machine, a pad. And I'm basically building a studio on stage. And behind me, I've got all the visuals that correspond to it, done in collaboration by Peter Harris and my friend Mike Hodgson from New Zealand, who's helped put this all together. So I've got, it's a very, very good show, the live one. On this trip, I'm doing that show in Sydney, and I'm doing it once in Melbourne. And I've got 2 other events where I'm just DJing one gig and doing a kind of talking thing with 50 people where I do a little history of On You I'm going to do on another event in Melbourne. So it's going to be fun. I'm looking forward to it a great deal. And, you know, I'm doing 2 great live shows, the Sydney one and the big one in Melbourne, where I hope people get to see it because it's going to be good.
0: Yeah. And are there any other projects that you're working on presently or coming up on the near horizon that you can share with us about?
1: Well, I'm going to do another record myself. I've been doing a lot of recording with Doug recently, you know, Sherwood and Wimbish stuff that is
0: great.
1: Really good. I'm not rushing to do anything at the moment. I've got enough tunes out. On You's only released 3 records in the last 4 years. That was the Head Charge, the Creation Rebel album we didn't mention.
0: Yeah.
1: Have you heard that album?
0: Yes, indeed.
1: Yeah, I think that's a good album as well.
0: Yeah.
1: That was about 3 years ago, you know, you're looking at it. So the Head Charge, you know, that and my album, the last things in what, 3-4 year period. The others all came out on other people's labels. So at the moment, I'm doing work for myself here. I've got some very, very good recordings that I'm not going to rush to put out because I've got a Lee Perry album that's so good. It's every bit as good as the other one we were doing together, called The Atmos Files. But people keep putting, the last thing he did, this record, this record. It's like, you know what, mate? I'm going to sit on this for a couple of years and maybe do a retrospective of Lee Perry.
0: Yeah.
1: You know, at some stage in the future. But in the interim, I'm not in any rush to put that out. And I've also got the best part of another Horace one. I've already started work on a new record for myself. Like I said, we did a lot of things with Doug. And we didn't even mention the Jeb Roy Nichols album. I don't know if you know that.
0: No, I don't.
1: It's a wonderful album I would highly recommend, called The United States of the Broken Hearted, which is on You Sound as well, from a few years ago. Check that out, please. But that's okay. A beautiful album.
0: Absolutely.
1: Jeb Roy Nichols. And, you know, I've got some good, lovely recordings with Jeb. To be honest with me, I just sit on quite a few simultaneously, work on them so you don't get bored locking down on one, and then nurture them and, you know, develop them like a little baby until they're ready to pop out.
0: Adrian, while we've been talking, you've mentioned a couple of people, close friends and great musicians of yours who have passed on over the years. Everybody's getting older at the same rate. I'm about to turn 74 myself. You're what?
1: You're looking good, Seth. You're looking good.
0: You're what, 68 or so?
1: Yeah.
0: How has that changed your own work ethic, just aging in that? Do you take it slower, or are you working at the same speed and with the same dedication that you always have?
1: It's a bit different. I mean, I used to be so semi-neurotic, I don't know what the word is, but I couldn't sit still. I had to keep doing things all the time. I've managed to mellow out now. You know, we've got in the last 7 years, I got a new grandkid last week. Bless him. A little boy arrived. And it just changes your life. You know, they're kind of coming. You feel a bit older. And I'm calmer than I was. I barely have a drink anymore. I used to like having one or two drinks a day. Not heavy, but you can't, my body doesn't process it. So I'm trying to keep healthy, doing exercise and keeping focused on, looking after myself a bit better than I used to, because I was quite destructive when I was younger, you know, and now I don't drink much, hardly a drink, maybe one beer a week or something if I'm away. I don't smoke. I'm a lot calmer than I was, although I'm still like a bit cat on a roof, leaping around doing things, but I think I'm a bit more focused and calmer than I ever was.
0: Well, you're dubbing yourself into your senior years. It's a good thing. I wanted to just ask you one final thing, Adrian. I wanted to get your take on things are still changing in audio ways and all the AI stuff that's coming in. How do you feel about that? You were brought up with the analog, you moved into the digital, and now there's AI. Do you want to incorporate that into your work, or is it something
1: I do. I know I think, look, there's so many incredible new plugins, absolutely brilliant ones. The AI, the RipX stuff, where you can take tunes to pieces, take our own tunes that I have lost the tapes off to pieces and play around ghosting things off them. There's so many things you can do with all that stuff. The problem remains for anybody, whether it's now or 40 years ago, is when you create something, is getting noticed, getting anybody to know you even exist. That is the problem a lot of young people have got. So whether they use the AI tools or go back to an analog recording, that's up to them, but I embrace all the new things, and I laugh at a lot of these mad tunes that it sounds like a real artist, and it's some machine, somebody programmed to sound like a sexy girl or a country and western singer, whatever. it amuses me highly. The thing is, whatever resonates and makes people happy, if it's some computer doing it, well, all right, fair enough. But I tend to still, I think, I don't know if it's my age, I tend to go back to where people are playing things, and you can feel the interaction between four or five people playing at the same time, which you definitely can't even do with on-the-grid music when we're recording it. We're always doing things so it doesn't just sound like regulated, here we go, 1, 2, 3, 4, the drop's about to happen, here we go, drop, bores the crap out of me. But we work that way ourselves, but we're always trying to instill live performance and stuff. And I think with the AI things, if you use it, why not just take the mickey out of it and make it sound like it's bleeding and mess it up? That's the thing I would do with it. So, the tools are in your hands to create heaven on earth, but if you want to create a dystopian, like weird, kind of empty, nightmarish thing, a lot of those complete AI tunes, when I listen to there's something missing to me that just doesn't lift my spirit soul. You know, it's like, it might be excellent superficial on a superficial level, but I'm probably going to be surprised and think, wow, I really feel that one. And then someone will say to me, well, the only human involved is somebody instructing a robot. But yeah, no, to me, just use what's there and try and use it wisely and well.
0: Well, you've done it wisely and well. You've created a remarkable creative body of work, and you're still creating it. And it's been wonderful to catch up with you. I appreciate your time today. Hope you have a good time down here in Australia once again for those gigs. And
1: Thank you, Seth. We'll catch up
0: with you somewhere out there on the road, okay?
1: Excellent. Well, I hope I get to see you. If not, maybe in another 10 years.
0: Much respect, Adrian Sherwood.
1: Likewise.
0: Thanks for talking.
1: Cheers, Seth. Bless. Bye.
2: I am back in the nick of time to see my Electric Mind musical.

0: moving to Switzerland. Where the air is cool and fresh. We can see the mountain, ice and snow.
1: And you're listening to a new mix from Adrian Sherwood called On You in Space, featuring the late Lee Scratch Perry, LSK, African Head Charge, Creation Rebel, a lot of people on this mix. And that's all the time we've got for this edition of the program. I hope you enjoyed that conversation with Adrian Sherwood, and I hope you can catch him somewhere around Australia. The program, of course, is produced in the studios of 2BBFM in Bellingen, New South Wales. That's on Goombangir country. And it's heard on over 65 community stations all around this big land, like the wonderful, wonderful one that you're listening to right now. 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And I always want to remind you that if you'd like more information about anything you heard on this program, I do post up the full playlist each week on the program's own Facebook page. 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My name is Seth Jordan. 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

Custodians and residents of Mbantwa Alice Springs invite you to the Closed Pine Gap Sacred Land Back Convergence. Come and participate in 3 days of workshops, discussion, connecting and peaceful protest in July 2026. We are inviting individuals and groups from peace and anti-militarist movements around the continent to converge on Arunda lands this July for 3 days of workshops, panels and actions, weaving together threads of anti-militarism and decolonial movements. We're coming together to say close Pine Gap, end the US alliance and sacred land back. Pine Gap is built on stolen sacred land. The facility's involvement in war crimes, surveillance and genocide make Australia an accomplice in the crimes of the US. The event has 3 days of scheduled activities on the 18th to the 20th of July. Visit our website at closedpinegap.org.au for further details and to register. We look forward to seeing you at the Closed Pine Gap Sacred Land Back Convergence in July. This is a community service announcement.

0: Hello and welcome to Cinemascape, your show on the radio about the movies. This week, as always, we have three new films to review. First, Paul Rudd has a bromance with a boy band member in Power Ballad. Then, Henry Cavill and Jake Gyllenhaal lock and load in a new Guy Ritchie actioner In the Grey. And finally, Claire Foy befriends a stubborn goshawk named Mabel in H is for Hawk. You're listening to Cinemascape. Hello, welcome to the show. My name is David Michael Brown, and today I'm joined by Erin O'Sullivan. How are you, Erin?
1: I'm very well, thanks. How are you?
0: Very good indeed. I think we have some interesting films to discuss. And I'm going to kick things off with Power Ballad. Now, anyone out there who has heard the name John Carney, he's a director, writer-director. He was the bass player for the Irish rock band The Frames for a few years. And his first film was a musical called Once, which I absolutely loved. Absolutely fantastic. We're going to listen to some songs from Once today because the Power Ballad soundtrack is not available yet. And it was absolutely fantastic. And kind of really kind of focused on like the songwriting art and the passion of music, and was very, very Irish. He went on to make Begin Again, Sing Street and Flora and Son. And now he has made, I guess this is slightly more mainstream as anything with Paul Rudd is going to be. But Paul Rudd plays the brilliantly named Rick Power. And
1: what
0: Rick,
1: you couldn't do anything else except join a rock band with that name. Like, that's it. You're done.
0: You're done. And he is an expat, an American expat living in Ireland, and he's a wedding singer because he had his kind of crack at the big league fame. It sounds like his band was kind of almost famous for like half an hour. But, you know, you see him play. You know, this is the band. Their repertoire is like Celebration by Kool & the Gang, Summer of 69 by Bryan Adams, you know, Man Eater by Hall & Oates.
1: All the classics.
0: All the classics. And a stirring version of Boys Are Back in the Town by Thin Lizzy. So that you can get the idea of the kind of wedding band they are. And they go to a kind of a zhuzhi wedding in this kind of mansion one evening. And it's one when they're going to stay over the night. And while he is there, one of the guests, and much to the excitement of the rest of the guests, is Danny Wilson, played by Nick Jonas, who's an ex-boy band member who, you know, the band have split, and all the other band members have gone on to have really big solo careers, and he hasn't. You know, everyone loves him, but he just hasn't managed to come up with that song. That, you know, he hasn't had his moment as a solo artist yet. But anyway, you know, the band is playing, as with, I guess, any wedding when you have a famous singer, the singer goes on stage and the two of them sing I Wish by Stevie Wonder, and it's actually really, really good. Paul Rudd can sing. I didn't know he could, but he sounds really good. And the pair of them, you know, by hook or by crook, they have a drunken night together. You know, Danny invites Mr. Power to his room, and obviously the band are all in like these really scummy kind of digs out the back, whereas Danny has this glorious massive big room and he's got his own studio in there because he's trying to write this song. And yeah, they just have a fantastic night, very drunk, lay out their hearts, and at one time Rick, you know, plays a little bit of a song he's been writing, and anyway, they say goodbye. Danny gives Rick this guitar, you know, as a token of their friendship and this wonderful night, and they go off. You know, fast forward a little while, and suddenly Danny is having the biggest hit of his life.
1: No.
0: With a song called How to Write a Song.
1: No.
0: Open bracket, without you, close bracket. And then we reached a point when it's kind of, you know, obviously Rick Power. I just like calling him Rick Power.
1: Rick Power. Mr. Power.
0: Mr. Power is exasperated and infuriated, and everywhere he goes, all he hears is this song, and all he talks about is the fact he wrote this song. Mm-hmm. But even his wife and his daughter are like, sorry, we can't remember you ever singing that one. You know, so he just No, and he checks all his emails, and he's deleted any emails that had it, and he didn't record it anywhere, even a snippet of it that he can remember. And then it goes on to, you know, you have the comedy moment when get one of the bandmates goes with Danny, and they go to LA, and they confront Danny, you know, just kind of, this is our song, what are you doing? You've taken my song. And it all goes from there, you know, and it's really good. It's good natured. The song, thankfully, is quite good.
1: Oh.
0: Yeah, it's quite a stirring kind of big, but it is a big power ballad.
1: Yeah.
0: You know, you can imagine it doing very well in the charts. And look, Rudd is in full on charisma mode.
1: How does Jonas go?
0: He's actually pretty good.
1: Yeah.
0: Yeah.
1: Because they were on like Disney TV and stuff as kids.
0: Yeah, the Jonas's. Yeah, they've all done a bit of acting. He's really good, and he holds it together. And when they do have the big confrontation scene, it doesn't necessarily go where you think it's going to go. And an interesting thing about the film is, you know, it lacks. I mean, anyone going there expecting to see Once, it will be disappointed, because it's a very different film. That was a very emotional and authentic film, but it's just hugely entertaining. Kind of, it's that collision of rock and roll and pop glitz. And the two leads are just great, you know, because they are what they are. Yeah, I mean, Paul Rudd isn't a washed-up rock star, but he kind of embraces it very well. And Nick Jonas is a band member of a boy band who's tried to go solo. I mean, they've done quite well. So, yeah, it's just kind of like heartfelt, feel-good formula for a movie, you know.
1: Nice.
0: And sometimes that is what you want. That really is what you want. And just to see Paul Rudd belting out these numbers with a grin on his face, he's looking a bit dishevelled. Like, any Paul Rudd fans out there are going to love it.
1: Sounds incredible.
0: you're a Paul Rudd fan.
1: For Paul Rudd fans, and I guess fans of rock music films, out of five, Dave.
0: Yeah, out of five. As I said, really enjoyed it, and John Carney's films always kind of go to the heart of that creative process and writing music, and I really like that. Was it 100% successful? No. So I'm going to go for 3.5 out of 5.
1: That is 3.5 out of 5 stars for Power Ballad. And we will be right back after a little bit of music.
0: Yes, indeed. This is Falling Slowly from the Once soundtrack.

0: Hello, welcome back to the show. That was Falling Slowly by Glenn Hansard and Marketa Urglova from the Once soundtrack. And now, Aaron.
1: Yes.
0: The latest from Mr. Guy Ritchie.
1: It's
0: the
1: time for In the Grey.
0: Yes. How was it?
1: Look, much like the title suggests, it operates in the grey.
0: They should have called it In the Beige.
1: Right? This film by Guy Ritchie, like you say, is kind of an action heist, but the heist is about reclaiming debt for an asset management company or person from someone who is refusing to pay it back. So the heist is kind of digital transfer lawyer land instead of gold bars in a bank vault. And the action is sort of very planned for. So we spend a lot of time in the planning stage for this. It all starts when Rachel, played by Eliza Gonzalez, spends the first third of the movie telling us exactly what is going to happen. It's a lot of exposition in a voiceover. And Guy Ritchie does this a lot. He does his quick cuts to a voiceover. But I did find that a lot of what was said in this voiceover wasn't shown in enough depth for me to really latch onto it. So Eliza is meeting with Bobby, Rosamund Pike, who's very high up in an asset management company. She's lent money to Mr. Salazar, Carlos Bardem, and he's refusing to pay it back to the sum of about $1 billion. Eliza has two people that she works with very often when it comes to recouping these assets, and that's Sid and Bronco, played by Henry Cavill and Jake Gyllenhaal. She calls them up. They're going to figure out a way to get this money back so that they get paid. Now, the chemistry between Sid and Bronco is good.
0: I like that pause. Good?
1: It's probably one of the most interesting points in of the film for me, but you really have to lean into it. It's not like laid out for you to enjoy. They have some really nice bantering moments. And a couple of people have said it's almost like they're husbands in this film. Because some of the lines that were usually played for laughs around that aren't really played for laughs. But conversely, we don't spend a lot of time with them. We don't learn much about their history. They spend a lot of time worrying about Eliza instead and just planning for this heist. So you really kind of have to lean in if that chemistry is what you're there for. But I will say that that's kind of a problem with the film as a whole. A lot of these characters seem interesting at a surface level, but we never learn more about them. There's one particular point towards the end of the film where Rachel is with two other people in the desert, and she has a moment where when one of them, this isn't really a plot giveaway, but one of them is killed, and she seems distraught by this. We have no idea who that person is or what their relationship between each other is, and I'm not sure if this is like a relationship that she's lost. Is it just a client? Was it just a meeting? What is happening here internally for these characters? I'm just not sure. And we never get that internal drive for a lot of them. It's really focused on the what is happening next.
0: And I think that's probably a problem with a lot of Guy Ritchie's, like, stuff that's great, like Lock, Stock or The Gentleman. Yeah, they are fantastic characters, but you very rarely go anything beneath they're a bunch of geezers, you know, going to do some hijinks or heist or shoot someone or steal something, and that's generally it.
1: I do think, though, that some of those characters had traits that made you feel for them. Like, if they had died, you would have been like, oh, I like that guy. Mm. Whereas a little bit of that is missing in this film. So we spend the first third kind of setting up this the legal hijinks of asset recovery. The second third, we go to Salazar's island and we plan the heist and the evacuation once they get him to sign the bank transfer. And then the last third is the twist, which wraps everything up. It's not much of a twist. It kind of just allows what had been planned to play out. And then the film ends quite abruptly, I felt. Maybe it was because there wasn't that, like, emotional cathartic wrap-up, because there wasn't a lot of emotion in the film. I'm not sure. There is one good thing. So Bobby, played by Rosamund Pike, is the person for whom they're trying to get this billion dollars back. Rosamund Pike is excellent, I think, in pretty much everything she does. And she has a few moments where you really understand who she is as a person and the role she's fulfilling. And her ending is satisfying, I think. But she's on screen so little that if that's the only satisfaction you get, what are we doing here?
0: And it does seem, and I guess this goes for a few modern thrillers now, we are getting to an era when, you know, the big move, the big play is all done looking at a computer screen.
1: Yes.
0: It's not like in, you know, Goldfinger with James Bond trying to stop, you know, a bet mess. You see all the gold bullion being stolen, whereas now it's kind of like, you know,
1: we press some buttons.
0: So
1: we had a couple of companies and we found their assets.
0: Is it exciting as an or is it an action film?
1: It's more of a heist film than an action film. There is some action. It takes us a long time to get to the action. It's largely in the last part of the film when we finally see the plans put to use. And it is very much gunfire action. It's not really like hand-to-hand or much combat or anything like that. There's not a lot of spectacle in the action. It's really about, like, the planning, like the Ocean's 11 kind of, then we do this, then we do this. Here's all the plans we have. Here's the map showing our routes.
0: And is anyone a Cockney? It is a Guy Ritchie film. He normally has at least one.
1: Yeah, look, Henry Cavill kind of is a little bit like that sometimes compared to everybody else. It's a much more American film. Look, there's some pretty good editing, as you would expect from a Guy Ritchie film. The locations are nice. I just feel like there's a lot we don't know about this film, and we spent so long learning about what was going to happen. It would have been nice to learn why.
0: So, I'm interested, what score are you going to give this out of five?
1: Look, it was an enjoyable watch. I'm going to give it 3 out of 5 stars.
0: That's 3 out of 5 stars for In the Grey, Guy Ritchie's In the Grey. We're now going to listen to another piece of music from the Once soundtrack. This is Say It To Me Now by Glenn Hansard.

0: You're listening to CinemaScape. You just heard my review of In the Grey, which I gave 3 out of 5 stars. And it's time for our final film of the show. Dave, H is for Hawk. How did you find it?
1: Yeah, this is a really good little movie. It's a biographical drama directed by Philippa Lowthorpe, who co-wrote the screenplay, and it's based on the 2014 memoir by naturalist Helen MacDonald. A fantastic cast, headlined by Claire Foy, and also including Brendan Gleeson, who's just always good. You can just put him in anything and he's going to make it more interesting. And the film chronicles Helen MacDonald, who's played by Claire Foy's experience of grief following the sudden death of her father, played by Brendan Gleeson. And that happens really early in the film. It's not really a spoiler here, but we do see in flashback their relationship, and they had a fantastic relationship. And her father, you know, there was always this thing about hawks and birds. He was always had an interest. So when he dies, she makes the decision to train a goshawk as a kind of a means of coping with that loss. You know, the bird becomes basically her father. And what follows is actually a fascinating look at how you get a wild hunting bird to behave and do what you want, to come back to your arm, but still keep its instincts. I mean, you can't keep a bird like that without it going hunting, you know. And there are a couple of scenes where she presents the bird to kind of groups of people, and there's this big discussion about, you know, ethically, should you be keeping this bird?
0: Oh yes, like cats in the backyard.
1: Yeah, exactly, yep. Exactly. You know, and she's like, you know, they say, how can you train a bird to kill animals? But she's like, yeah, but they eat it for food and they would do it anyway. Yep. So you do have a lot of that argument going on in the film. But the interesting stuff is, like apparently Claire Foy had 2 weeks of training, formal falconry training, to get to this point. But she's literally there with one of those kind of gloves on her arm, which is a massive bird. And especially during that kind of, the beginning of their relationship, when she's trying to gain the trust of the bird, and the bird is basically strapped to her arm going, what am I doing?
0: Who are you?
1: Yeah, who are you? What am I doing here? And this bird is like flapping and just angry and like pecking at her, and she's there, you know. And I think that adds this kind of authenticity to the film, which is just glorious. It's also, I mean, it's one of those films, it's just every frame is nicely, it looks nice, you know, it looks glorious. The cinematography kind of captures these lush green kind of environs in South Wales and in Cambridge. The performances are really good. The bird as a kind of an allegory and representing a dead father is a bit clumsy at times, and I guess a bit obvious, but it doesn't make it any less emotional. Like, it's, yeah, it packs a wallop by the end. And Claire Foy is fantastic. I mean, she was wonderful in The Crown, and she's a bit rougher and readier in this. You know, there is a point when she's been living with a bird in her house. So the bird lives in her house. Oh, and, you know, you know, and the
0: does it have its own bedroom?
1: And the family come in, you know, to kind of see how she's doing. And, you know, there's bird food everywhere and, you know, various, you know, bird products. And it's just, and it stinks, and she's looking a bit rough. And, you know, and so you've got that kind of whole thing as well, kind of mental health and dealing with grief. And, you know, in reality, should she be speaking to someone professional rather than getting this bird? But then the relationship between her and the bird is really nicely played. You know, like there's one sequence when she takes the bird out for the first time, you know, and with this, a friend of hers who's also involved, and in the whole bird scene, you know, and they stand a couple of meters away and try and get the bird to hop from one of their arms to the other, and then it gets bigger gap as the bird kind of, I guess, gains confidence and trust. and the joy in her face is like palpable. It's kind of really nicely done. So I think she's absolutely brilliant in this. As is the bird who plays Mabel. Like, fantastic. I've no idea how many birds they use.
0: How many birds?
1: Or was it one?
0: TV birds.
1: Yeah. I mean, how do you do it? I have no idea. It seems like you get a bird to do anything if you feed it. So, but
0: the same for all of us, really.
1: Exactly. But look, I really enjoyed this. I mean, there's some great performances. And just, as I said, the relationship between Claire Foy and the bird is fantastic.
0: Sounds like a beautiful film. Out of five, Dave.
1: As I said, it could be, but saying all that, it can be a smidge clumsy at times, and a bit melodramatic, but it got me with the feels at the end. And the bird is fantastic, so I'm going to go 3.5 out of 5.
0: That is 3.5 out of 5 for H is for Hawk, and we will be right back.
1: You've been listening to CinemaScape. Today, I, David Michael Brown, gave H is for Hawk 3.5 out of 5 and Power Ballad 3.5 out of 5. And Erin O'Sullivan gave In the Grey 3 out of 5. Thanks to Erin for joining me today and to Eastside FM, where we record the show every week. We acknowledge the Gadigal people of the Eora Nation on whose land we meet and the traditional custodians of country throughout Australia and their connection to land, sea and community. CinemaScape is broadcast across Australia via the Community Radio Network. 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
0: All right, let's just publish this thing. 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

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Shout out Underdog, D-Day, Andre, Big Boy.

0: funk it. 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
1: Sure did.
0: Hey, Dan, I know you got something you want to tell me.
2: I mean, we all been through it, you know what I mean? 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
2: Yeah, bro, you good?
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1: It's okay to not be okay.
2: Hey, y'all, this nigga's got feelings.

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Hello, people. This is Anne-Marie. Just want to shout out to Spandu for being a wonderful person as a youth worker. You are tuning into 8CCC.

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0: stress my parents, you're not stress away and get over. 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Yes, thanks.
1: Hello, you are tuned back into 8CCC Radio, and now for one of my motivational quotes of the day. Now, there are many ways to tell someone you love them, but the most important way is to just say it.

0: Many voices, one place.
1: My name is Jordanka. I am from Cuba. Love brought me to Alice Springs. My husband lived here and I met him in Cuba, and we decided to join our life and live to the center of Australia, which is something crazy because Alice Springs is completely different to Cuba, but it has many good things. Among them, the people, you get to know many people from all over the world, and because it is a small place, everybody's very close and support each other and help each other, which is really good. The big challenge was to face a different language, a different culture. And the most I miss from Cuba, the people, the festivities we have over there, and the food, the music as well, salsa, that is our life back home. We have party all the time, and here, even if you want, it's never going to be the same. We try, but it's still not the same. And it's the most important thing I miss a lot.
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To my brothers out there that struggling, hustling, keep your head up, cause we do care. I know you're fed up, just keep your head up, just keep your head up. Yeah. To my brothers out there that struggling, hustling, keep your head up, cause we do care. 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

0: To my brothers out there that struggling, hustling, keep your head up, cause we do care. 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
1: My brother, yeah.
0: To my brothers out there that struggling, hustling, keep your head up,

I hope this message heals the damage that was inflicted on you. 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I'ma be their God that they never

0: Talia, we ain't even messing.
1: To my brothers out there that struggling, hustling, keep your head up, cause we do care. 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

0: Listen up what we say. 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
2: My name is Joy Bolter, and I'd like to tell you about my very, very special friend, Dion Beasley. Dion is profoundly deaf and has muscular dystrophy, but that fades into insignificance when you meet this wonderful boy. I met him in 2002 when he came to Tennant Creek, and he attended the primary school and was living at that time with his auntie. And previous to that, he had spent his time living in communities throughout the Barclay region. So he was a bit of a lone little boy and quite lost, but as we began to learn some sign language, he developed a great deal of confidence, and suddenly this little boy blossomed into the most wonderful young man. And as he grew in confidence, he started to settle down and started to draw. Now, his drawing was absolutely marvellous. He had a great memory for the places that he'd been living in. So he could redraw places like Lake Nash, Canteen Creek, draw all the houses, remember what dogs lived there. And this just became such an, well, I won't say obsessive, but he was so fascinated with dogs that we, and his drawing was so special, we started a little company called Cheeky Dogs. So that's a part of his life, but he's in drawing, and he's also met lots of other wonderful people. And he's got two friends, Christy and Dan, who have taken him on holidays in Perth, Gold Coast, up to Fraser Island and off to Darwin. And his world has opened up, you know, wonderfully. He loves swimming in town here and spends many happy hours at the town pool. He also counts down the months and days until showtime. So he spends all day, you know, on the rides going from one to another. And this year he's going off to Darwin to the show with Dan. So that's, you know, a great excitement. Looking forward to that. One of the favourite things that he likes to do daily is to go and visit his granddad, who lives down at Mulvercamp. So they sit and feed the dogs and cats and watch the dogs and their antics in the adjoining yards. What I want people to know is that Dion is an absolutely treasure of a person. He's full of knowledge, he's enthusiastic, he's creative, he's just great company and a wonderful asset to Tennant Creek. And we all love him.
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This next track is called Come Down, and it is from a release called Capsule. And this version was recorded live in the studios at ACCC Community Radio in Alice Springs. I hope you enjoy it.

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4: My name is Nicole Peach, and I originally grew up in a small rural community north of Albury-Wodonga in New South Wales. And probably like a lot of people, I was travelling through Alice Springs and fell in love with the place and stayed. I'm a really big nature person. I really need to live environments where I can access nature really easily, that I feel like I'm part of the environment that I'm living in. So for me, Alice Springs is just a magical place where we're totally immersed in what is quite a stunning environment out here. And I guess that's quite similar. I grew up on a small farm in southern New South Wales, so I actually grew up in an environment where there was a lot of space around me. And, you know, I guess that sense of space has stayed with me throughout my life in terms of the places that I've chosen to live. And Alice Springs also has that kind of sense of space and vastness.
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1: This is the highest quality pressing in the industry. The entire album is manufactured in our own plant, so we know what is happening from the very start to the second we mail the records to your listeners. Naturally, we want to sell the most albums possible, but we also believe it is of utmost importance to establish you and us together as producers of the highest quality product. And obviously, if the campaign proves successful, you will no doubt want to repeat with volume 3 at a later date. We will be in contact with you in a few days. In the meantime, if you have any questions, please call us collect, Hollywood, California.

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1: Donna Edwards, I was born in Sydney, New South Wales. I came to Alice Springs because of my family and I needed to get out of the city and do my craft the way I want it done, not what other people wanted to do. And we just need a big shake-up in our art area to bring it alive. It'll be great for all of us, and not just one person, all of us, to have a go. And I like it, doing it, is so I can see the smiles on other people's faces, which brings me joy. And I mean, if you've got something good to give to someone, do it. Because it's helping everyone. And it's nice to see someone with a smile on their doll after they left you, which is really great. I love that bit. Oh, the peacefulness, the weather, no traffic, no hassles. You don't have the problems that you have in the big cities. We're in the middle of nowhere. The coolest place to live. I wouldn't want to live anywhere else, and I love the temperature, and I'm happy with it. And I have been here for 13 years, and I will remain that way. I'm happy.

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0: Morning, Alice Springs. Back at it again at ACCC. Tobias Hume here, a.k.a. T. Joseph Hume. I'm here today with my bloke, Carlos Bill.
1: Yo, what's up? It's your boy, Carlos Bill here. You're listening to ACCC. You can always find me on Instagram, Hustler2131. Yeah, shout out to my brothers Reese. Hope you're still good and jail, brothers. I miss you, brothers.

If we could have kept you a little dream of ours, I would, we would, we would.

0: Many voices, one place.
1: Hi, my name is PC Borre. I was born in South Sudan, and what brought me to this place, well, Tennant Creek or Australia in general, was my family came in a refugee visa because those were in danger, and circumstances happened to my family, like my father passed away, he got killed, so we fled for safety, and I came to Tennant Creek. I've been living in Australia for 13, 14 years or so. I came to Tennant Creek to experience something different and like meet different people, get to know other places in Australia. When where I was born at first, before the war, it was a bit simple living, a bit like how the Indigenous people live here. When the war happened, you're not certain about your life and your danger, where you're gonna be and how you're gonna survive with food and all that stuff. And since I came to Australia, the people that helped us, the missionaries like St. Vincent de Paul, they made us feel welcome. They embraced us and supported us. Like, there's always gonna be bad and good people, so that's, I guess that's what comes with like life. And so far, since I've been in Australia, I've always met good people, whether it's white, black, Asian. There's always someone willing to be there. What I like about this community is the sense of living that they have. They're like, they say hi to everyone and they're like open-handed. Whenever I walk down the street with my cousin, they're always waving and saying hi. And the spirit the children have. What I find difficult and hard about and challenging about this community in Tennant Creek is I wish they pushed a bit harder for the children to go to school more and like embrace what they have. They can always have their culture incorporated as long as they educated about their surroundings. And the challenges that I had when I came to Australia were being able to mix in straight away, because I came from somewhere where I was only so African people to seeing different nationalities, and that was a bit hard. You didn't know how to act, or like I could speak English, but it was just like knowing how to be around someone that's not from your background. Why I chose to stay here was because it gave us security from like where we were, living. There's more opportunity here, like in sense of education and all that stuff, because there's more support. Australia is a good country.
0: Many Voices, One Place is produced by 8CCC and supported by the Community Broadcasting Foundation and the Northern Territory Government.

I saw a trail of dust across the black soil plain, an Aboriginal stockman riding hard, flogging horse with bridle rein. His skin was sort of milky, his eyes were bulging white, and the pressure on his face, oh, it was a ghostly sight. Trembling with excitement, blood and foam all over his mare. I've been long to see the wild buffalo, boss. He's out there somewhere. Terry, an Aboriginal stockman, he told to me his tale. Never before he's seen a buffalo on his trail. Terry was mustering cattle along a blue bush watercourse. Out charged a wild buffalo, making straight for Terry's horse. Before he knew, that wild buffalo was up behind his horse's rear. Oh, his mare, she shook with fear. Terry thought the end was near. Yeah, that wild buffalo had blue bush on his horn. It was proper black and sharp like a bloomin' prickle thorn. He pulled his horse about so it would lose his trail, but he kept that jagged horn right under his horse's tail. Terry flogged his horse's flank. He kicked it with his boot, but that wild buffalo was still in hot pursuit. They scrambled through the scrub as he tried to loose the beast, tied and scratched to pieces before the chase had ceased. Oh, the ringers tell their story around the campfire light. They say that wild buffalo gave Terry one heck of a fright. Yeah, me mate Terry, he has long gone, but his buffalo story, it will always live on.

0: Many voices, one place.
1: My name is Saeed Michael Kanaan. I was born in Cairo, Egypt, last century. I migrated to Australia in the late 60s. I came here with my family, father, mother, younger brother. My migration to Australia was preceded by a period of time in Europe where I went and did some studies in Germany. But as we traveled around Europe, I could never say that ich bin ein Deutschlander. I couldn't say that. Or in Greece, where my mother comes from, I couldn't say that I was Greek. Yet at the same time, my father comes from a Lebanese origin, but they migrated to Egypt as well years earlier. But you couldn't say that whether I was Greek, whether I was Lebanese, no, because we didn't have that worldview. We were really lucky because we were offered three countries to go to. Australia was the third option, but the United States was one. The second one was Canada, but Canada, my mother thought it was too cold. But then we were given the opportunity to migrate to Australia. It was beneficial. It was a blessing, actually, because we established ourselves here and we were one of the lucky ones. I lived in Victoria for a period of time and in a country like Australia, well, provided we don't squander and we don't waste time and we don't waste resources, it's being a lucky country that you make a lot of, okay, shall we say, you become rich. And we start thinking, what have we got? Well, yes, we have the two cars, we have our homes nearly paid for, and we have our health, our family is growing up, and we discover why we're here, and we have all those things, yet other countries don't have it. So for a period of about 10 to 12 years, we went as missionaries in Eastern Europe. And my wife and I, we worked for British charities. I did the aid area, and my wife did the babies' homes and orphanages and so on. And at the time, I had two daughters here in Alice Springs that were not going off the rail, but, you know, they had everything. You know, they had their houses, they had their children, they had their thing. But they were sort of dissatisfied. So on the way down to Victoria, we flew into Alice Springs for a couple of weeks, which extended to 2 months. So finally my wife said, no, you can't hang around here not doing anything. You've got to go and get yourself a job. So I did. So within I think 3 weeks, we were offered all sorts of employment. We said, okay, we'll spend 6 months straightening out those silly girls, and we'll go back to Victoria, which is nice and culturally enjoyable down to Victoria. So anyway, so we came here for a couple of weeks, extending maybe 2 months maximum. But we settled here in Alice Springs, and we've been here over 10 years now. Of course, the lifestyle is completely different, but we adapted. And this is one thing about Alice Springs, that no matter where you come from, you can always adapt and you find your own, well, we always used to say, well, you always find your own level wherever you travel. Again, we have been blessed again with health is number one, and two, with a lot of people that did help us along the way. It has sort of reestablished. Oh, yes. When we were living overseas, we were involved in a war zone, and of course we lost everything, but it's so easy because you can always get rid of all your baggage and you can start afresh. And Alice Springs gave us the opportunity. When you look at what's happening overseas, our challenges are not... They are not challenges, really, when you come to think. But we have been very, very, again, lucky and blessed. And that's why that's helped us to be involved with multicultural groups, and that helped us to go overseas to share some of our, shall we say, our Australian blessing. But Alice Springs has been really the... Because when we came to Alice Springs, we found that whatever we learned and whatever we we experienced, we found that we can really contribute to the life here in Alice Springs.
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1: 500 houses. 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
0: And this is KC right here. We want to say that y'all better be informed about the riff education happening at the center for y'all's enjoyment. You know what I'm saying? We want to entertain y'all at Black and Open Air, so be there. Don't be square. We talking circles and things like moshing. Y'all ready or what? Death by Carrot in the house. XOXO.

0: Many voices, one place.
1: So my name's Luke Swan. I was born in Maxwell in New South Wales on the East Coast. Yeah, I came out here with my best mate Eli because he grew up out here. I love the desert. I love how different it is than the rainforest where I'm from. It's like almost travelling to another country, you know, like including all the plants and the birds and the animals. It's almost, quite different. Culturally, it's quite different as well. It's been pretty cool learning about all the indigenous, the indigenous cultures around here and the differences in all those and how they all come together. That's one pretty different thing. I love the colours of the desert, you know, the afternoons and the mornings when I drive to and fro from work, you know, the sunrise coming over the desert's amazing. And yeah, pretty much just everything from the landscape to the way people are is very different. So it's been really interesting to come and learn about that. I guess the long distances you've got to travel just to get anywhere is pretty hard as well in the extreme temperatures and stuff like that. As I said, doing tour guiding, I was doing 1,500 kilometres every 3 days, so that meant about 3,000 kilometres a week I was doing, which is, quite difficult at times, but it's also awesome because you get to drive along and you see all these new trees and shrubs that you've never seen before, and and the new rock and the landscapes with the rocks and stuff like that. So, that's been pretty cool. Another good thing about being out here was I did the bush bus run for a while. So I got to pretty much visited just about every local community out here. And I've met some awesome people who have told me some of their stories from the area. Just seeing where people live and how they live out there, it's amazing. It's very different to the East Coast, sort of where everything's right on your doorstep. And on the bush bus run, I remember one day, you know, I just witnessed the biggest wedge-tailed eagle I've ever seen just fly along next to the bus and like perfect sync with the bus. And it was almost like he was dancing with the bus a little bit. And then a couple of kilometres down the road, you know, a herd of Brumbies come flying out and they were racing the bus. Next to the thing, it's just something I've never experienced before, and I don't think I'll ever forget that, you know, even though I didn't have any video camera or anything to take, but it's all in my mind, you know, so I can always remember that as a great experience.
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0: 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Good on ya!
1: Hello, my name is Darius. I want to say a big shout out to my family at Charles Creek Camp House number 10, 14, 15, 18. 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
2: My name is Anthony McIlwain, and most people know me by my nickname, Tilla. Was born in Brisbane on the east coast of Australia, and what brought me to Alice Springs, I tend to think that for a lot of people, it's the landscape that draws us here. A lot of people will tell you they came here for work, for a contract, for this reason, for that reason. I think ultimately the landscape draws you here, and I think it's the people that keeps you here, you know, the people that you meet here, and it's almost like a filter, you know. A lot of people will be drawn here, but it'll either set you, you'll be on your way very quickly, or the desert will have its hold on you, and 7 years later, 10 years later, 30 years later, you'll still be here. What's similar to back home? I guess back home in Brisbane, it's just city. The similarities is that for myself in the city, I gravitate towards the community, and in Brisbane that was West End for me, and that's where I found my sense of community. And Alice Springs has such a strong sense of community. We're so close, in close proximity to one another. We celebrate with one another. We work close by one another, and it creates a strong sense of togetherness, I think. And I think having come from somewhere else and experiencing lots of people from who also have made that journey, you almost have to drop your personal history from where you came, because here you just have each other and you have your company and you have now, and we can help each other in this situation and we can share in this situation. So your past glories and failures aren't really so significant in this place. It seems like they fall away, and that's a really revealing thing, but also a freeing thing, you know, that nobody knows you, you know, or knows your habits, or knows your successes, knows your failures. I think that's a really great thing about this place. Why I choose to stay in Alice Springs is for the people that are here, most definitely. A great teacher once said to me that it's always about the people, not the place. We were talking about touring the world and getting to see so many beautiful places and being able to perform for people in beautiful places, and the response that this teacher gave me was that it's not about the place, it's about the people that you meet. And that's why I choose to stay in Alice Springs.
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My name is Chris Reed. I'm from Winglina, and I'm the Irinja Band singer, lead singer, and you're listening to 8CCC.

The folks on visit wanna settle down. On State Street, that great street, I just wanna say,

0: Many voices, one place.
1: My name's Liz. I was born in Mount Gambier. In fact, my surname used to be Burden, and we were the Burdens in Dismal Swamp. I moved to Alice about 13 years ago, and I really couldn't imagine living anywhere else. I really needed a change. I've got a brother who's lived up here for many years and a sister-in-law, and they kept on saying, get up here, you'll love it. There's your sort of people up here. And they were right. It only took me about 10 years to listen to them. It's really different. I grew up in cold country. It was freezing, it was dank, it was dark. And I love the light, I love the warmth, I love the space here. One of the big similarities is the big gum trees and a lot of the birds and that sort of stuff. I love the natural world around here. I think it gives me a lot of inspiration too. Alice is a great community. I mean, it's a tortured community, I think. It's changed, unfortunately, since I first moved here. I'm seeing a bigger divide between those who have and those who have not. And too many people who have not in our community are black. I'm really distressed by that. I'm concerned by that. For me personally, I have a fantastic network of friends. I've got a really rich creative and cultural scene. And I feel like Alice has extended me and continues to offer that invitation for me to be the best I possibly can.
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1: Good morning, I'm David Cameron. The 2024 Australian of the Year scientist Richard Scollier has died following a lengthy public battle with brain cancer. He was 59. During his career, he saved thousands of lives through groundbreaking skin cancer research. Working alongside colleague Professor Georgina Long, they were awarded Joint Australian of the Year for their work. Professor Scollier was diagnosed with an incurable and aggressive stage 4 brain cancer in June 2023. More than 900 Australians have received honours on the King's Birthday List for services to the nation. Former Tasmanian Premier Will Hodgman, gender equality advocate Natasha Stott Despoja, and philanthropist Janet Calvert-Jones are among those appointed Companions of the Order of Australia, which is the nation's highest civilian honour. There'll be 21-gun salutes in both Sydney and Melbourne for the King's Birthday public holiday today. The man killed by a shark off WA's south coast has been named. 35-year-old Daniel Turpin was spearfishing with his family when he was attacked. They say he had a deep respect for the ocean and they've thanked people who tried to save him. The state member for Albany, Scott Leary, says the death has shaken the community.
2: It's devastating. It's got a really big ripple effect through us. It's not 6 degrees of separation. It's a lot narrower in Albany. Everybody knows everybody.
1: A motorcycle rider has died after crashing while competing in the Outback Fink Desert Race. The competitor was riding the first leg of the race from Alice Springs when the crash occurred after midday yesterday. NT police provided first aid until paramedics arrived, but the rider died at the scene. A report will be prepared for the coroner. Health officials in the Democratic Republic of Congo say community engagement is helping to slow the spread of the Ebola outbreak as confirmed cases approach 500. They say the involvement of religious leaders and local radio stations has improved compliance with prevention measures. This report from the BBC's Richard Kagoe.
3: Lack of awareness was the biggest challenge when the outbreak was first declared. Responders faced distrust and even hostility. To change that, the government and partners brought traditional healers on board, persuading them to work with health teams. Local radio, a trusted source, has been airing programs to counter rumours and even win over sceptical communities. Officials say the approach is improving prevention and surveillance.
1: In tennis, second seed Alexander Zverev has won the men's French Open, clinching his first Grand Slam after losing three previous finals. Fighting back against fatigue and cramp, he beat the Italian newcomer Flavio Caboli 3-2. Zverev took the fifth set with relative ease after a nail-biting tiebreak in the fourth. His victory makes him the first German man to win a slam since Boris Becker at the Australian Open in 1996. In Formula One, Kimi Antonelli has won his fifth straight race, dominating the Monaco Grand Prix from start to finish. He finished ahead of Lewis Hamilton. Australia's Oscar Piastri was fourth. In the AFL, the Swans have snuck home against St Kilda by 2 points in a thriller at the SCG. The final score, 104 points to 102. Carlton downed the Bombers by 5 points. And in the NRL, the Sharks beat the Dragons, 34 points to 12. The Panthers crushed West's Tigers, 68 points to nil.
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0: everyone belongs. 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

Custodians and residents of Mbantwa Alice Springs invite you to the Closed Pine Gap Sacred Land Back Convergence. Come and participate in 3 days of workshops, discussion, connecting and peaceful protest in July 2026. We are inviting individuals and groups from peace and anti-militarist movements around the continent to converge on Arunda lands this July for 3 days of workshops, panels and actions, weaving together threads of anti-militarism and decolonial movements. We're coming together to say close Pine Gap, end the US alliance and sacred land back. Pine Gap is built on stolen sacred land. The facility's involvement in war crimes, surveillance and genocide make Australia an accomplice in the crimes of the US. The event has 3 days of scheduled activities on the 18th to the 20th of July. Visit our website at closedpinegap.org.au for further details and to register. We look forward to seeing you at the Closed Pine Gap Sacred Land Back Convergence in July. This is a community service announcement.

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1: Yeah.
2: Don't go to any Bokarayana Monani. Ibezena.
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0: Many voices, one place.
1: My name's Harley. Yeah, from here.
2: One has like it here. Like I said, it's more chill. It's got everything you need, sort of, except for a job. That's one of the main things, hardest. I'll find. It's alright, but you know, you're just dating. Probably from back in the days, remember I was saying back in the days, everyone was always looked at like little runner marks or rooms. Like these days, they look at us that still. It's like they don't even give us chances, think, nah, this bloke, he might let his friends come steal from here, or nah, he won't. Don't even try, not even gonna bother, you know? Don't even get, like, there's a lot of people out there that get chances. Probably because they put their mind to what they gotta do, you know? But then again, there's a lot of people that put their mind to it and they're not getting nothing, you know? It's hard. It's like, it always turns out to who you know. Like, who you know at the end of the day. You can, like, I've seen people with resumes full, like, packed, like, everything. And they're still walking out to move town to get a job. And, like, and that, at their own hometown, just their own hometown. They couldn't even get a job. Tried to get a job everywhere, but nah. You had to move all the way to Queensland just to get a job. It sucks. Why can't we get a job here, you know? And the hardest thing is being legit, like not doing a crime, not doing anything bad. That's the hardest thing as well. Staying out of jail, staying away from all your old mates that you know you used to get along with. Just stuff like that. Yeah.
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0: Hi, I'm Anthea Tilmouth. Shout out to my mum and my family. 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

0: Hello, hello, and welcome to The Wire, your national and independent coverage of current affairs right across Australia on community and Indigenous radio. I'm Eduardo Jordan, coming to you from Radio 4EB in Mianjin, Brisbane. And today on the show...
1: If we don't transition to low emissions energy across Australia, climate change will be significant and unchecked, and us not playing our part in decarbonising the world is a big risk for everyone everywhere.
0: A new report shows Australia is not producing enough green gas to reduce carbon emissions. We have all the details. Also, how a program has changed the career path of an Australian woman. And later today...
2: Since that point, we've had a huge boom in registrations for female players. I think it's grown. We now make up about 27% of all participants, so that's coaches, referees, players.
0: With the FIFA World Cup just around the corner, we found how women's sports are becoming more popular in New South Wales. We'll have this and more for you over the next half hour.

0: Thanks for being with us today. We're on air across Australia thanks to the Community Radio Network and the support from the Community Broadcasting Foundation. First up today, the federal government announced the biggest reforms to the employment services system the country has seen in decades, claiming it's a one-in-a-generation overhaul. The $312 million investment follows a scathing parliamentary review, with proposals set to implement a structural shake-up to Workforce Australia and JobSeeker. Advocates are sceptical about these reforms, concerned the privatised provider system and mutual obligations continue. The report starts with The Wire's Emma Watsky speaking with Anti-Poverty Network's Mel Fisher, who believes nothing will change.
1: I don't believe so. I don't think it will create any change. Basically, it's just more fiddling around the edges. Back in 2020, under JobActive, we had the same streams that Amanda Rishworth is talking about, and they did nothing to help people.
2: What's been your experience, if you don't mind me asking?
1: So for the longest time, because of my disabilities and chronic illnesses, it was just ticking boxes. I would look for jobs, I would go in for a meeting and tick a box. They would not help me at all. When I said to them that I would like to study and I wanted to look into that, they gave me no help at all.
2: Mutual obligations has been often a major point of contention. Can you reflect a little bit on how you found specifically mutual obligations, looking more specifically to, you know, certain tasks or applications that you had to complete in order to stay on JobSeeker?
1: Yeah, so it's mostly busy work. I did a course for resilience and positivity, which I was forced to do. It was ridiculous because the course had actually been made to quit smoking, and then they had somehow turned that into a course for employment. Another course I did, I could have finished it in 3 weeks, but they stretched it out over 6 months. And it's also they could get paid for me doing courses.
2: Now, my understand is the proposed new reforms retain mutual obligations, but they propose a different way, a three-tier system, each requiring different mutual obligations with significant financial investment. How do you see this model playing out? Do you think it could risk leading to greater disparity?
1: I think it will. I think the people on the third stream that have more barriers will basically be parked there. They won't get the help that they need. At the moment, they get more money to get people into jobs. So the people on that first stream, where it's easy for them to get jobs, while there might be a bigger payment attached to someone with barriers.
0: Some are cautiously optimistic about these changes, but it won't take the stigma and challenges job seekers and unemployed Australians currently face. I ask senior lecturer from the Australian Catholic University, Dr. Sonia Martin, her thoughts about the proposal.
3: So the underlying sentiment seems to be moving in the right direction, so that's really great. Certainly the language of meaningful and well-paid work, and one that recognises the dignity of work in terms of people's social and emotional well-being in addition to their financial well-being, all of that sounds really good, as does the reference to a more responsive, effective and dignified system, and to services that are much more flexible, culturally capable and trauma-informed. All of that language sounds great, but we've had a system of welfare in place for decades that is based on assumptions about the circumstances of those who are receiving welfare, particularly those who have experienced long-term unemployment. And that includes this idea of badly behaving individuals who are choosing not to work or do not have the right sort of so-called capabilities or approach attitude to work. And so the solution has been to punish people for non-compliance or to sort of enforce training that does not sufficiently respond to people's needs.
4: Now, there's been a historical stigma around Australians on job seeker or, you know, Australians looking for employment at this point. Do you believe this new proposal instigate a shift?
3: I love this question, and I wish I could say that stigma is historical, but I don't think that we can. Welfare stigma is well and truly firmly entrenched in our system of welfare and the provision of working age income support. And this is evident in the ways that We understand the problem of unemployment and how it's responded to in government policy and then carried out through service delivery.
4: And what do you think are the biggest flaws or most significant issues job seekers or people looking for employment experience with private job agencies?
3: This is such a simple question to answer. Private agencies exist to make a profit, right? And so the decisions that they make about who to service, when, how, and by whom are driven entirely by profit-making considerations. My own view is that the provision of some services, like employment services, should remain in the public sphere and not be outsourced to the private sector at all.
0: That was Dr. Sonia Martin from the Australian Catholic University.

0: Despite Australia allocating over $2 billion to green gas production, there's not enough green gas to support a renewable energy transition, according to a new report. Commissioned by the Grattan Institute, the report shows the policies in Australia are not working and green projects are not being well supported compared to other countries. The Wire's Ruby Perryman spoke to Grattan Institute associate Ben Jefferson about the Institute's new out-of-gas report and the way forward to meeting Australia's emissions reductions target.
1: So Australia uses a lot of gas for a lot of different reasons. We use it in our households for cooking and heating. We use it in factories to process minerals and to make chemicals. We use it to make electricity, and we also export a big chunk of it. But that all contributes significantly to our greenhouse gas emissions. Gas-related emissions are about 20 to 25% of Australia's overall carbon equivalent emissions.
0: And emissions reductions target.
1: So Australia uses a lot of gas for a lot of different reasons. We use it in our households for cooking and heating. We use it in factories to process minerals and to make chemicals. We use it to make electricity, and we also export a big chunk of it. But that all contributes significantly to our greenhouse gas emissions.

0: gases are and why we need more of them to reach our emissions reduction targets.
1: The first and generally the easiest way to reduce your emissions is just to stop using gas. But what we know is that some gas users won't be able to electrify. And a lot of those we expect to be the big factories. That's where green gases come in. We need to provide sources of effectively zero emissions gas to those people who won't be able to take that route. And those green gases or renewable gases are typically hydrogen and biomethane. Hydrogen is a different chemical element. It's a lot lighter and more energy dense. And biomethane is the same chemical as natural gas or fossil gas, but it's not dug up from the ground. It's made from waste. Those two gases are effectively zero emissions alternatives.
0: Thank you. Your piece in The Conversation explained that Australia has already allocated over $2 billion to green gas production. Why don't we have more to show for it?
1: It's a good question, and it's important to note that that $2 billion is firstly an underwriting amount, but which hasn't yet been spent, and it's also mostly gone just towards hydrogen. The size and value of the projects that have been supported in hydrogen are just too big for the industry to digest. It's still early in its stages, and it needs more targeted production side support. And secondly, probably not enough emphasis has been put on the biomethane side. A much smaller amount of funding has been allocated to that sector, and it's actually able to grow faster than hydrogen in some cases is what we're starting to see now. Across the board, we're calling for government to establish a renewable gas obligation, which is effectively a requirement for all big gas users to say that a portion of their gas use is renewable, so either coming from hydrogen or biomethane, whatever works for them. It would only cost about $15 million if you're just looking at the biomethane amount, which is not a big deal for industry, but would be very transformational for the renewable gas industry.
0: Mm-hmm. And what are the risks for households if we keep putting off transitioning to lower emissions energy sources?
1: Households are a big part of the story. And firstly, the risk for households is if we don't transition to low emissions energy across Australia, climate change will be, you know, significant and unchecked, and us not playing our part in decarbonising the world is a big risk for everyone everywhere. Specifically on gas, a big chunk of the gas bills, about 40%, is actually the cost of the gas network. So all of the pipes that are under the ground that get the gas to your house, you pay a decent chunk of your gas bill just to maintain and replace and add to that network. As people start leaving the network, which we can already see happening, the actual cost of maintaining and building the networks stays more or less the same. So that ends up meaning that the people who are left on the network, the households who haven't electrified, start having to pay more and more and more. And some estimates from the government are saying that that could increase their bills by 100% by 2035 and 600% by 2050. There's an equity component as well. More than half of households face a barrier to electrification and to getting off the network. And those people tend to be renters, lower income households, people living in apartments. They're going to be the ones who are left on the gas network last if we don't do something. And they're going to be the ones who are footing the bill, which is just unfair. So we're calling for the government to establish standard approaches to decommissioning the gas network. We're calling for the government to ask gas networks to prepare for a transition plan off gas. We're calling for a new financing model based on a levy on gas producers and gas networks to pay for the costs of decommissioning that network so that the consumers and the households who are left on it don't end up paying the entire bill. It's great to be able to talk about it, Ruby. I think we're hoping that this report sets a new direction for the attitude towards gas in Australia, instead of talking vaguely about it being a transition fuel, about something that we'll need for a really long time.
2: That was Grattan Institute Associate Ben Jefferson speaking with The Wire's Robbie Perryman. 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I'm Eduardo Jordan in Brisbane. A big hello to our friends in Alice Springs on ACCC, to our listeners in Launceston on City Park Radio, and to the other side of the country to Radio Gulari in Broome, Western Australia.

0: For Australians who are keen to get back into the workforce, there are many challenges to face, particularly in multicultural communities. Becky Shea migrated to Australia as an international student and worked in the hospitality sector before having her child. While studying, she was referred to the federal government's Parent Pathways to support her in the transition. Now she became a mentor of the program, and I started asking Becky about her journey to be part of the program.
1: Before becoming a Parents Pathway mentor, I worked in hospitality for more than 10 years. After becoming a parent, I started looking for a career that would allow me to spend more time with my family while still making a positive difference in people's life. Through Parents Pathway, I found support, confidence, and a new direction. And eventually, I joined the program as a mentor myself. At the very first time I heard about Parents Pathway when I was studying my Certificate 3 in Earlier Childhood Education and Care, the Parents Pathway team was visiting an earlier learning center called Green Families, which was located right next to my college. So they were talking to parents about the support available through the program. I realized that I actually met the eligibility requirements. At that time, I was thinking about returning to work after I had my son. So I decided to join the program and become a Parents Pathway participant.
0: Now, before getting involved in the program, what were the challenges you faced when you wanted to return to work?
1: I think one of the biggest challenges was changing careers. As you know, I had worked in hospitality industry for more than 10 years, including 6 years as a restaurant manager. Before I had my son, I was very happy about my job. But after becoming a parent, my priority changed. Hospitality often involves long hours, weekends, and public holidays. So I realized that it wasn't give me the work and life balance I wanted for my family. And another one is I also feel quite lost about what I should do next. Hospitality was all I had working experience before. So I wasn't sure like what others career options may be available to me. On top of that, English is not my first language neither. So I sometimes worry about like my communication skill might make it harder to find a new job.
0: Now, you mentioned that you started studying your Certificate 3 in Early Childhood Education and Care. What motivated you to study this?
1: Because I was looking for a career change, I wanted to explore something that felt more meaningful and rewarding. I enjoy working with people and helping others, and I have always loved spending time with children, especially after becoming a mom. You know, I felt that earlier childhood education could give me an opportunity to make a positive differences in children's lives while also building a new career for me, for myself.
0: Now, what were some of the highlights you discovered when you started the Parent Pathway program?
1: The biggest highlight for me was having someone who listened and support me without judgment. So my mentor, Tamara, took the time to understand my situation, my goals, and the challenging I was facing. The support wasn't just about finding a job. It was about building my confidence, helping me identify my strength, exploring my other employment options, and connecting me with useful service and opportunity. Parents Pathway also helped me to see many valuable skills from my previous work experience, and that gave me the confidence to moving forward. Another highlight was the funding support, of course.
0: Now, you mentioned that you're a mentor here in the Parent Pathway program. In which ways you're supporting people in a similar situation that you were?
1: So one of the reasons I love working as a Parent Pathway mentor, that is because I have been actually being in the same position as many of my participants I support. I understand what it's like to feel unsure about returning to work, changing careers, balancing parenting responsibilities, and trying to rebuild confidence. My role is to listen, understand each person's situation, and help them to identify the next steps that are right for them.
0: That was mentor of the Parent Pathways program, Becky Shea. The New South Wales government has given the opportunity to community sports venue to innovate to include women into sports. Since the Matildas' performance has evolved, the interest in soccer for women has increased, especially for young girls. Female football coordinator from Football New South Wales, Emma Griffin, has seen the shift, and with the new grants available, the space is shifting rapidly. The Wires contributor from BFM, Emma Setterfield-Smith, started asking Ms. Griffin how the Matildas have impacted women's sports in the state.
2: Yeah, I mean, it had a major impact. I think finally kind of Matildas and women's football had a huge spotlight on it after previously not having that. So it was a huge opportunity for us as a sport to kind of go, well, this is our time to kind of grow the female side of everything. Because I think since that point, like, we've had a huge boom in registrations for female players. I think it's grown. We now make up about 27% of all participants. So that's coaches, referees, players, which is a huge jump from what it previously was. And yeah, from after the World Cup, I think just having so much visibility on the Matildas and women's football in general, like, it's always that thing of you can't be what you can't see. So I think obviously so many young girls watching that were like, right, well, I want to do what they're doing. And you kind of create this whole thing with role models, and now people are just obsessed with them.
3: The government actually committed $200 million nationally to improve women's sporting facilities. How much of that investment has reached football facilities in New South Wales? And what specific improvements have grassroots clubs actually seen since that?
2: Yes, there was a huge thing called the legacy funding, which was post-World Cup. And I didn't have too much to do with the side of the facilities, but I know that there was a whole process of clubs putting applications through to us and to local government, because some of the funding got allocated there as well. And grants were kind of distributed to lots of clubs to improve their facilities and improve their areas. It's still definitely something that needs a lot of work. It's going to take a lot of time, but at least there's more attention and money going towards it now than there was pre-World Cup. But yeah, there definitely was a huge number of clubs that did receive funding to look at that. And then top of that, and part of the money that the government allocated, we had the legacy fund, which was with the New South Wales government, the Office of Sport.
3: And where do you think some of the gaps still are? It's fantastic you've had so much money to put towards these improvements, but in your opinion, where is some of the work still needing to be done?
2: Yeah, I think it's probably... I think there's a big cultural element to it as well. I think culture takes a long time to change. And yes, we're definitely taking steps in the right direction, but there's definitely still a lot of inequalities in the game. And even if that's just as simple as, like, at a grassroots level, like, I know a previous club I played for, we would never get the synthetic field allocated to us. The boys always got priority over that. So that meant that it was raining, we'd cancel training, but they would still get to play. Yeah. And I know that, like, that I can give you a million examples of other clubs and situations where that's happened. So I think it's, yes, we're doing lots of great work and lots of big things, and there's lots more attention to it, but it's almost like just those small things do make a huge difference as well.
3: Another thing, when I was speaking with other people like yourself in this industry, they were saying that, you know, one thing is trying to get women involved in sports, but another thing is actually trying to make them stay. And I'd love to know, you know, what do you think are still some of the biggest barriers that women are facing? I heard that, you know, there's a lot to do with body image and language and things around that.
2: Yeah, definitely. I think, well, there's a huge dropout rate for teenage girls, and I think that's like a problem that everybody's trying to solve. And I think definitely those common trends of body language and having kind of social pressures and things like that definitely make a huge impact. I think especially for teenagers, largely that dropout rate is because there's a lot of them want to stay and keep playing with their friends, and there might not be enough of them to keep a team together, so then they just stop playing or things like that. And obviously that gets hard because there's only so much you can do to keep numbers up and keep teams going, things like that. But I think it becomes such, a social thing at that age, and you've got so much pressure on you with everything else going on, and that's why it kind of drops out.
3: And are they seeing any successes with those initiatives?
2: Yeah, I think this program, we've found a lot of success, and the feedback we've got from the girls has been great. And even just the feedback from the coaches as well, because it's also good for the coaches to know that they've got all these other things going on. Like, they're not just there for football. They've got everything else going on in their lives, and this is just one part of their lives. So I
3: Definitely.
2: think it was good. Like, a lot of the feedback we got from coaches was that it was good for them to understand how much pressure these kids are under and how they can also help kind of make things easier for them and make it a better environment for them.
0: Emma Griffin from Football New South Wales there, speaking with BFM's Emma Setterfield-Smead. 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And that's the end of the show today. Thanks so much for listening wherever you're in Australia. The Wire is a co-production between community radio stations 2SER, Radio Adelaide, Scene Media, 4ZZZ and Radio 4EB in Brisbane, with the great support of the Community Broadcasting Foundation and the Community Radio Network. 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The Wire acknowledges the traditional custodians of the Turrbal and Jagera countries where this program has been produced, and we pay our respects to Aboriginal elders past, present and emerging. Today The Wire came to you from Radio 4EB in Mianjin, Brisbane. I'm Eduardo Jordan. Thanks so much for your company, and we'll see you next time on The Wire.

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1: 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My name's Jez Conlon. The kind of music that you'll hear will be beautiful, electronic, local, national, international, sometimes weird, sometimes long, sometimes short, sometimes queer, but always a little bit edgy.

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1: Good morning, I'm David Cameron. A Queensland centenarian has been recognised for her service to the community. At 106 years of age, Florence Drury is the oldest recipient on this year's King's Birthday Honours List. She's one of 475 Australians who've received the Medal of the Order of Australia. In total, 949 Australians have been recognised across three categories. Governor-General Sam Mostyn says the recipients are a reminder of the best of society.
2: Every Australian, regardless of their gender, social, cultural or economic background, should be able to look at the honours list and see themselves. I want to congratulate everyone honoured in the 2026 King's Birthday List and thank you for all that you have done and continue to do to make us a stronger country.
1: The Prime Minister is among those remembering cancer researcher Professor Richard Scollier, who's died aged 59. The former Joint Australian of the Year was a pioneer in melanoma treatment and fought his own battle against aggressive brain cancer. Anthony Albanese says Richard Scollier was an inspiration to all Australians for his warmth and courage. Israel's military says Iran has launched a ballistic missile attack towards northern Israel. The attack comes after Israel carried out deadly strikes on what it said were Hezbollah targets in southern districts of the Lebanese capital, Beirut. BBC correspondent Wira Davies is in Jerusalem.
3: In many ways, this had been anticipated. In fact, there'd been a warning from a couple of Iranian sources that after that Israeli attack earlier in the day against Hezbollah positions in Lebanon, in Beirut, that there would be a response from the Iranians. And we've had a statement through, a very strong statement through, from the IRGC, the Iranian Revolutionary Guards Command, threatening a full week of missile attacks against Israel. It has started tonight, specifically against the north and central part of Israel, and we understand that nothing has landed or hit so far.
1: The president of South Africa, Cyril Ramaphosa, says his government will crack down on groups responsible for a surge in xenophobic violence in the country. Nigeria, Malawi, Ghana and Mozambique have evacuated hundreds of their citizens after a recent increase in protests against foreign migrants. Mr. Ramaphosa sought to reassure South Africans that action was being taken against illegal immigration.
4: There have been weaknesses in the way migration has been managed in our country. There have been weaknesses in rigorous and focused enforcement. We admit that. And there have been weaknesses of corruption. There have been gaps in our systems that have undermined public confidence. South Africans are entitled to expect better.
1: In tennis, second seed Alexander Zverev has won the Men's French Open, clinching his first Grand Slam after losing three previous finals. Fighting back against fatigue and cramp, he beat the Italian newcomer Flavio Cavoli 3-2. Zverev reflected on his long battle to take the crown in Paris.
5: I've had the best moments of my life on this court. I had the worst moment of my life on these courts. So I was laying in that corner over there 4 years ago with seven broken ligaments and two fractured bones. But now, finally, it's a happy end. And thank you very much to the crowd.
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You're listening to ACCC. I'd like to give a shout out to the Stars Foundation and my favourite sibling, Brandon.

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1: Good morning, I'm David Cameron. The 2024 Australian of the Year skin cancer researcher Richard Scollier has died following a lengthy public battle with brain cancer. He was 59 and is survived by his wife and three children. Richard Scollier was born in Tasmania and went on to become a leading melanoma researcher, pioneering new treatments with oncologist Professor Georgina Long. He was diagnosed with an incurable brain tumour in 2023, applying the melanoma treatment to the tumour and going into remission for 22 months. In an interview with the ABC, he explained why he chose to undertake his own experimental treatment.
2: With this type of brain cancer that I've got, it's got tentacles or tree roots that extend everywhere that you can't see on x-rays, the surgeon can't see when they get inside. So the idea of getting a treatment that can identify the tumour cells and leave your normal brain cells alone, that's pretty appealing.
1: The National Farmers Federation says trust in the independent regulatory system remains crucial amid concerns about a controversial product. With more, Shannon Kirkwood.
3: The Australian Pesticides and Veterinary Medicines Authority is currently finalising its review of paraquat. It's banned in many countries, but not in Australia. In recent weeks, a report has highlighted concerns about potential links between paraquat exposure and Parkinson's disease. NFF President Hamish McIntyre says no one wants to see farmers put at risk, so that's why it's important regulatory decisions are guided by scientific evidence and safety requirements are clear and enforced. The regulator is due to release its determination this month.
1: Iran has fired waves of ballistic missiles towards northern Israel in the first such attack since a ceasefire was agreed in April. The Israeli military says it intercepted all the missiles and no casualties were reported. The attack came hours after Israel carried out deadly strikes on what it said were Hezbollah targets in southern districts of the Lebanese capital, Beirut. Iran says the attack marks the beginning of a week of continuous strikes. Ukraine's President Volodymyr Zelensky is taking part in defence talks in London with the leaders of Kyiv's top European allies, Britain, France and Germany. Mr. Zelensky says discussions will focus on support for Ukraine and cooperation on air defence. The British Prime Minister's office has said little about the talks. Here's the BBC's Joe Pike.
4: Very little detail from Keir Starmer's team as to what is being discussed. The sentence we basically got from them said there'll be further efforts to support Ukraine's self-defence, exert pressure on Russia and secure a just and lasting peace for Ukraine. Things that you could say probably at any point in the last 4 years and then be true.
1: In Formula One, Kimi Antonelli has won his fifth straight race, dominating the Monaco Grand Prix from start to finish. He finished ahead of Lewis Hamilton. Australia's Oscar Piastri was fourth. In the NRL, West's Tigers coach Benji Marshall says he's embarrassed by his side's performance after they were thrashed 68-0 by the Panthers. The Sharks beat the Dragons 34 points to 12. In the AFL, the Swans have snuck home against St Kilda by 2 points in a thriller at the SCG. The final score was 104 points to 102. Carlton downed the Bombers by 5 points.
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1: I squat beneath a gum tree, but ooh, that's not a crime. I live in an old Spinifex humpy under gum tree 69. Sun sparkle like the diamond. The sky's a sapphire blue. From the honeymoon ranges bounds a big buck kangaroo. In me backyard, the biggest you ever seen. I wake at dawn each morn to see that beautiful scene. Oh, the roos are grazing out on the desert plain. The parrots are feeding on the golden spinifex grain. Oh, the dingoes are howling, magpie sings a song, and that little willy wagtail will warn you when things are wrong. I may not have those splendid beaches or that picturesque coastline, but I do have the peace and quiet beneath me gum tree 69.
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If we could have kept you a little dream of ours, I would, we would, we would.

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1: It was the Alexandria School Sports as part of the East Barclay School Sports Association, and I brought a team down from the Nicholson River. I had this one kid there. She was definitely a Cathy Freeman, and she was 10 years old. She won the 100-metre 10-year-old race. I ran her again in the under-12, she won that, and I ran her again in the under-14, she won that. My mistake was not pulling the blue ribbons off her. So as she fronted up for the next event, which was a 200-metre event, the ladies that were adjudicating the whole sport decided that this was a bit of an anomaly and this kid shouldn't have so many ribbons on because she should have only participated in one event. They challenged me and pretty well accused me of cheating. I tried to mediate and explain that this child was actually under 10 and had beaten 10-year-olds, 12-year-olds and 14-year-olds and should be commended for effort. However, in reply, they took all our points off us and we went back to zero. So those kids from the Nicholson, they ran their hearts out for the rest of the day. I think we came in about fourth or fifth. We went back into the Nicholson, a very remote block in the northeastern Barclay, and I was operating three outstation schools, and I sort of debriefed the communities that that was an unfortunate event, but not to worry. We'll train up and go back next year and take out the cup at Newcastle Waters. We returned in 1990 with two teams, the Nicholson River Saints and the Nicholson River Wanderers, and we gave it our best shot. Well, those two teams ran their hearts out all day, and it was the end of the first day, which was the traditional sports carnival, and everybody was awaiting the decision of the winning school, when a group of adjudicating ladies once again decided that sports wouldn't be decided on the first day anymore, that we'd run a second half day of novelties. So that night, Dawn McCarthy washed all the uniforms in Eskies that we had carrying our food and hung them out on a stock fence at Newcastle Waters School, and those kids were kitted out ready to run again. They were pretty stiff and sore, but they ran their hearts out again, and by lunchtime there was no getting away from the declaration that the Nicholson River Saints had come first and the Nicholson River Wanderers had come in fourth. We packed up two troopies and we headed back across the Barclay Stock Route from Newcastle Waters through Elliot and landed at Anthony Lagoon Station. From there we took a track across Wall Hollow and then worked our way back into the bottom of the Nicholson River to drop the first lot of kids off at that Murrumurrula School. We then travelled north, about 80k from Murrumurrula, that normally take you about 4 hours, and we dropped off the kids at Nudjabara. And let me tell you, I'd never been kissed by so many Aboriginal men when we were dropping those kids off, because they were absolutely screaming the story of, hey, we won the Newcastle Water Sports in 1990.
2: Voices from the Barclay was created by Katima Heathcote for the Desert Harmony Festival's Barclay Yarning Digital Storytelling Project, proudly produced by Barclay Regional Arts and Festivals Australia.

0: Many voices, one place.
1: Well, I'm Rodney Angelo and I came here from Sydney originally just for 6 months in order to get out of Sydney, and we were originally going to travel down the west coast and just to then look for work overseas, but that just never happened. I think we originally stayed because it was a really easy place to get to know a huge range of different people. So you get to meet people across class and professions and interests, whereas from Sydney we had lots of people around us and they were probably quite interesting, and but they were really hard to meet and make connections with. And I think in a smaller place in Alice you can meet someone and establish an interest in someone, and then you keep bumping into them and in different contexts, so you get to know them better and to build that relationship, and that can happen over a few weeks or over a few years. I think everything's pretty raw, everything, like just like the weather, it's just in your face. There's so many areas of social injustice.